0: 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Y'all want some more of that?
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0: Star 94.5. The Show Never Lands. Yeah, Tony Moore giving you the biggest stories of the weekend today, jumping off our last and final hour together. So the NBA released its top seven hottest players in the league, and Ant-Man was on there. We were just as confused as he was, but...
1: Say what? You say hot, what you mean? You talking about what, basketball?
2: Handsome, attractive.
1: Oh, man. My old lady ain't gonna like that. I mean, I ain't gonna lie. You know, my mom and daddy did a pretty good job, but, like, my old lady ain't gonna like that, though. She be wanting me to, you know, suppress it. I got, you know, I be trying to hide it. I'm trying to be ugly for these folk, but they ain't wrong, though.
0: Giannis Antetokounmpo was on the list. Steph Curry, Jalen Green, Jason Tatum, Devin Booker, and also Kelly Oubre Jr. from the 76ers. Come on now. Where's Paolo? Paolo should have been on that list, too. Y'all playing.

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0: 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I'm Tony Moore. More Tony, if you say that thing backwards. Got to send out a couple of happy birthday celebrations and shout out. Serena Williams celebrating today. Christina Milian also celebrating a birthday. Sean Stockman of Boyz II Men celebrating as well. So, and happy birthday to you, and you, okay? And hopefully you guys are having a great birthday weekend as well. All right. Oh, and shouts out to my brother. Early birthday shout out to him because I won't be on the air for his actual birthday, which is on the 30th. So happy birthday to my brother, Henry. Love you to pieces. And you already know we're about to get it in, okay? When we get back to it, Mary J. Blige, Chris Brown, Rough Ends, Mariah Carey. And in that order, I'm Tony Moore, Star 94.5.
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0: And that means it's right back here Monday at 8 a.m. for your chance to get the hookup with $1,000, all right? In the meantime, get ready for Club Star. I'm out of here. Tony Moore, had a blast hanging out with you guys. I'll see you next week. Yeah. All right, in the meantime, y'all be safe. Have a good one. Club Star's coming up next. Love y'all. Bye.
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What's the deal? Your man DJ Kyle LaRue back up in the building. Yours truly alongside DJ Niecy D and

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and whatever you got going on this weekend. Enjoy it to the max. But make sure you are here Monday afternoon at 1 o'clock. Monday at 1 p.m., JoJo has a big announcement for you, and you don't want to miss it. My brother DJ Reggie B is on the ones and twos this hour. Yours truly, Kyle LaBrue. Cooling out with you Saturday night. You know the vibes. It's Club Star 94.5.

0: 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He is DJ Reggie B's, working it on the ones and twos this hour. Yours truly, Kyle LaRue, kicking it with you here. Stick around. We got more of Club Star 94.5 coming up next.
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0: for the Orlando DJ Summer. Shout out to my man DJ Junebug. You did it again, brother. Shout out to the legendary Kid Capri in town for the big after party. And big shout out to my homie DJ Reggie B's. As he wraps up the set here in the mix inside Club Star 94.5, it's yours truly, Kyle LaRue. Happy to be hanging with you here on this Saturday night. Not to be outdone, my turntable sister from another Mr. DJ, Niecy D. Next up on the ones and twos, lock it down. You're inside Club Star 94.5.
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0: 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Your next shot at $1,000 coming up Monday morning at 8. Hey, it's yours truly, Kyle LaRue, with big thanks to my turntable sister, DJ Niecy D. She's packing it up over there in the DJ booth, but she ain't going too far. Now, as a matter of fact, she's going to make her way around that corner, make that little right turn right there, another right turn, and she'll be here in master control to continue great sounds into your early Sunday morning. A big shout out to our brother DJ Reggie B's as well. Yours truly, Kyle LaRue. You can catch me, Reggie, and Niecy back at it in the mix next Friday and Saturday, 9 p.m. to midnight. So, yeah, stick around. The aforementioned Niecy D on the way over to Master Control. The Niecy D Show takes flight at midnight right here at Star 94.5, the soul of Orlando.
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0: 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I am Niecy D. From the turntables to the microphone, there is only one, baby. Imitators fall back, don't get it twisted. But listen, in all seriousness, by now, you've probably heard about Nolan Wells, the 18-year-old who went missing on July 4th earlier this year after attending an Independence Day gathering on Horn Island, which is an island right off of the Mississippi Gulf Coast, right, with a group of friends. But then mysteriously, his body shows up shoreline, right, 2 days later. But nobody knows anything. Well, due to the relentless work of attorney Benjamin Crump and his team, more damaging details have come out regarding Nolan's phone, when it was being used during, in different locations, texts that were deleted, all types of information is coming out. I'm hoping it will result in some real answers. That's all the parents ever asked for, real answers of what happened to their child. All right. So let's keep the Wells family held up in prayer. And if you know anyone who's dealing with some loss as well, there's some suspicious activities, let's hold them up in prayer and that they will get answers also. Happenings in the O on the way, dishing out celebrity details inside the Niecy D dish, another Niecy nugget, birthday shout outs. And of course, we're going to affirm our future. I got DJ Khaled, Wild Thoughts on the way, Mace, Feel So Good, Miguel, Kalani, and more. Stay tapped in.
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2: 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On June 22, 2006, Brian Molina, a barber and a 27-year-old man, was gunned down inside his home on a Thursday afternoon, shortly after receiving a phone call. This homicide occurred at 4962 Dover Circle. 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
0: 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That's all I want.
1: 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Thank you. I was very shocked. I was at work, and I had my phone out, and I saw the number, and I just happened to hit it, and I was like, $1,000. I do appreciate you guys.
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0: Star 94.5, the soul of Orlando, pays your bills weekdays 5 times a day. Yes, rack them up, rack them up. Mm-hmm. Your next chance to win happens Monday at 8 a.m. Hey, you, it's me, Niecy D. There's only one. And listen, I was like, wait a minute, say it isn't so. Come on now. Well, entities associated with Brightline pulled the Chapter 11 card. Yeah, claiming bankruptcy in a move to really restructure the company's debt. Well, okay, don't worry, because I was about to get heated. The train, the team, the service, everything will continue. It will not be impacted. Brightline will continue to run as usual. The trains are running on schedule, on time, normal schedules, all that good stuff. Your tickets and reservations will be unchanged, unfazed. Because, listen, I was going to take Brightline down to Miami, to Florida Memorial. Homecoming, baby. So, yeah, I'm going to need y'all to keep that thing running. You hear me? You heard me? Listen, I got some information on this new hotel downtown O-Town. I got the 411 inside the happenings in the O. All right? So, make sure you keep riding with your girl, Niecy D. I got Fantasy, Mariah Carey, and ODB. And how about some Tim's? What you need? All on the way. Stay tapped in.
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0: 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Imitators fall back. Don't get it twisted. I don't know what you got going on, but there are only a few cabins remaining for One Voyage 2026 with Ricky Smiley. So I suggest you take this number down. 214-495-1963. 214-495-1963. 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You better do it now. All right. Let's go ahead and get into these happenings in the O, baby. I'll be co-hosting the HBCU Focus Fair happening October 15th at the Rosen Center. 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See you there. And the historic Grand Bohemian Hotel Orlando has officially been rebranded as Hotel Bowdoin, an autograph collection. Yeah, come on out with pride Saturday, October 17th at Lake Eola. It's a massive LGBTQIA plus celebration. So go get your drag on, your parade on, shake your tail feather, all that good stuff, all right? And if you're into Halloween, well, Eloween is going to be happening Saturday, October 24th at Lake Eola. That's what's happening in the O. How about some Man I Need, Olivia Dean, SWV, Rain, or a little bit of Alicia Keys? I got it all. Stay tapped in. I am Niecy D. There's only one.
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Hey, JoJo is back, and she's got a big announcement Monday at 1 p.m., so make sure you don't miss it. I am Niecy D. I've got the Niecy D dish on the

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0: Star 94.5, the soul of Orlando, pays your bills weekdays 5 times a day. Do you know that your next chance to win actually happens Monday at 8 a.m.? That's right. It's your girl DJ Niecy D, feeling good up in here. It's just a nice vibe, right? Listen, I got a serious question. I don't know why I even laughed. Anyway, I got a serious question. Whatever happened to etiquette and manners? Like, when did it become appropriate for a child to call an adult by his or her first name, especially one that you don't know, unless that adult gave you, you know, gave that child permission, of course? Or when did it become common for a man to address a married woman or a woman that he doesn't even know, he's not familiar with, by her first name, unless she said, hey, call me, you know, blah, blah, blah, or my name is da, da, da, right? When did people blatantly ignore the signature name in an email? If your email is, you know, john.hammerhead, right? But your signature says Mr. Hammerhead, then why are you calling me John? Etiquette, chivalry, manners overall seem to have, you know, kind of become a thing of the distant past. Is it considered to be disrespectful or no? I don't know. I want your thoughts. Use that open mic feature located inside the Free Star 945 mobile app and give me your thoughts. I want to know, is this something that maybe social media has played a role in, you know, because people are calling artists by their first name like they just know them? Or maybe I'm just too old. I don't know. Use the open mic. I want to hear details on these celebrities inside the Niecy D Dish on the way. Jesse Powell, you surface happy. Stay tapped in.
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Ooh, we're going to talk about these celebrities inside the Nisi D dish. 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

0: Star 94.5, the soul of Orlando, pays your bills weekdays 5 times a day. Your next chance to win happens on Monday at 8 a.m. You're inside the Niecy D Show. I am Niecy D. There's only one. Imitators fall back. Don't get it twisted. Thought you was going to get away, huh? Let's get right into the details on these celebrities inside the Niecy D dish, baby. So, 3 former staff members from Diddy's team have joined Usher's camp for the, you know, tour they got going on, the R&B tour, to be exact, with Chris Brown. Lionel Richie underwent an elective heart procedure for atrial fibrillation, and he's doing well, already wanting to go back to do some TV. It's like, can you just relax? Can you just heal first, my dude? All right. Jamie Foxx, at age 58, is expecting his 3rd child with girlfriend Alice, and Harvey Weinstein, the disgraced movie mogul, has finally been sentenced. Yes, 15 years in prison for felony sex crime. And a judge plans to slash that $12.9 million jury award, yeah, by approximately $5 million. So Chris is going to get a little financial break there. Good for him. Golly, give my brother a break. And that's the details on these celebrities inside the Niecy D dish. Oh, yeah. We're going to keep it pushing, all right? I got Hot and Her from Nelly. And how about some Rough Ends? Someone to Love You. Yeah.
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1: 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Detectives at the Orange County Sheriff's Office are investigating a shooting that has been labeled a homicide. 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When deputies arrived at the scene after receiving a call for a man down, they found Joshua Dwayne Pierce, 25 years old, suffering from a gunshot wound. First responders transported Pierce to the hospital, where he was pronounced dead. 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

0: Star 94.5, the soul of Orlando, pays your bills weekdays 5 times a day. Guess what? Your next chance to win happens Monday at 8 a.m. It's your girl, DJ Niecy D. There's only one imitator's fallback. Don't get it twisted. Okay, listen, it's so much going on in the world. I just don't know what to do, but we're going to talk about it like this. So Star Meat Delivery, Inc., right, is recalling about 167,000 pounds of pork and beef and goat all across the country. Now, allegedly, because they were produced without proper federal inspection. But that kind of makes me wonder, what do you mean produced? Is it real meat or is it not real meat? Who's doing the inspections, and are they really inspecting the meat for good reason if it's real meat? Because, you know, you got all this impossible meat and all this other stuff. I just don't trust none of them at this point. Call me paranoid. Listen, I just want to buy some land so that I could put some cows, goats, chickens, and whatever, horses, all on my own property, grow my own veggies. Yeah, because dang it, can we trust anybody nowadays? I ain't tripping. Laugh at me all you want. I got more music on the way from Breezy, Residuals, Money Long, Made for Me. And how about some Avant, Read Your Mind? Mm-hmm. I can't read your mind, but I bet you hear me real good. You better check that meat.
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0: 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Let's get right to it. The Orlando Alumni Chapter of Delta Sigma Theta Sorority, Incorporated, will host Beyond the Blazer, Building Your Professional Brand, Wednesday, October 14th at the Orlando Housing Authority on North Hillside Avenue right here in Orlando at 6:30 p.m. I'll be co-hosting the HBCU Focus Fair happening October 15th at the Rosen Center, and I hope to see you there. The historic Grand Bohemian Hotel downtown O-Town has been rebranded, officially now called the Hotel Bowdoin, all right? And Halloween is upon us. If you want to enjoy some festivities, Eloween is happening Saturday, October 24th at Lake Eola. It's a family-friendly Halloween festivity, all right? That's the happenings in the O. I've got some Erykah Badu on the way with Common, Love of My Life. How about some T.I.? Let them know. And Bruno Mars for 24 Karat Magic and so much more. Mm-hmm. Just keep riding with your girl Nisi D, baby. There's only one.
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You're inside the Niecy D Show. I am Niecy D. There's only one. Imitators fall back. Don't get it twisted. 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I need you to download or open up that free Star 94.5 mobile app right now so that you can register to win a pair of tickets to that R&B tour, baby. Chris Brown and Usher is going down at the Raymond James Stadium December 11th. All you have to do is click on the contest page for your chance to win. All right? It's going down. It's going down. It's going all the way down. All right, so listen, do it right now while you're listening to me, all right? I'll be checking on you in a few, so keep riding with your girl, Niecy D, baby. You know what we do.

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0: Star 94.5, the soul of Orlando, pays your bills weekdays 5 times a day. I'm so excited to tell you that your next chance to win happens Monday at 8 a.m. So get into it. All right. Listen, you know, I like to just give you little reminders. Okay. So here's one. I want you to know that if your vote did not matter, so many efforts to discourage you or stop you from voting wouldn't be necessary. Catch a clue. Use your voice. Exercise your right to vote. Get your records expunged and have your rights restored. And vote, baby, vote. Mm-hmm. What's the vibration? Well, we're going to vibrate higher. That's what it is. How was your week? It's time to check on you. Are you ready for some unexpected great experiences and some blessings? I certainly am. I look forward to it. So let's go ahead and get right to it. Let's affirm that good. You ready? All right. Say it with me. I feel great. My thoughts are positive. My mind is strong. My thoughts are clear. I am safe. Each day my life improves. This is our personal space where we level up, baby. And I love it. I love when we come together and do this. All right. I've got some details to dish out on these celebrities in the recap. All right. And let's see. What am I serving up? How about Keith Sweat featuring Cut Close Twisted and Kalani Folded? How about a little bit of old school Glenn Jones Show Me and more R&B on the way. Keep riding with your girl Niecy D, baby. We having a good time up in here.
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1: Star 94.5, the soul of Orlando pays your bills. That's right. Go ahead and stack them up, baby. Get them bills out the way. Get a fresh start. Your next chance to win happens Monday at 8 a.m. right here on Star. I am Niecy D. Let's get right into the Niecy D Dish Recap. So three former staff members of Sean Diddy Combs' camp have joined Usher's camp for his 56-date tour, the R&B tour, of course, with Chris Brown. One has been with Diddy for over a decade. Well, Lionel Richie underwent a elective heart procedure for atrial fibrillation, and he is reportedly doing well and ready to get back to work. Jamie Foxx, 58 years old, is expecting his third child with his girlfriend Alice, and Harvey Weinstein, the disgraced movie mogul, finally got his. That's right, and I don't mean the way he would want. Serving 15 years now is what he'll be looking at. 15 years in prison for a felony sex crime. And a judge plans to slash that $12.9 million jury award to the victim of that dog mauling that happened at Chris Brown's house. So this could give him approximately a $5 million lesser award. So, you know, hey, any little break will do, right? And formally recanted rape allegations against Jay-Z are now basically, I don't know nothing. It never happened. We never met. I wonder why. That's the details on these celebrities inside the Niecy D Dish. We got birthday shout outs on the way, another Niecy nugget. And how about Bob Marley waiting in vain? Tim's what you need. Stay tapped in.
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0: 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I am Niecy D, serving up this overnight get right just for you. So the Heart and Soul Music Fest is right around the corner, and Big Lip is going to host. Yeah, Joe, Confunction, Kiki White, Case, Melissa Morgan, all performing live Saturday, October 10th at the Apopka Amphitheater. You do not want to miss it. You better get those tickets right now. Star945.com. Purchase your tickets right now. Stop playing because we're going to turn up. All right. It's time for those birthday shout outs. So let me go ahead and get my babies from Facebook and give them shout outs. All right. You ready? Happy birthday goes out to Kirk Clark. Yo, that's a fly birthday photo too that you got on your Facebook page. My brother DJ Caesar, happy birthday, fam. Janine Adams, Terry Cruz, Alan Wise, Blaze Brown, DJ Mr. Mix, Monica May, my beloved sister here at Star, Chip Hopkins, home team from Strong Island, Ed McLean, schoolmate from Florida Memorial, Mark Diggler, that's right, entertainment fam right there, and you, happy birthday to you. Welcome to your new life cycle. May this year bring you all the love and happiness, prosperity, and great health. All right, serving up another Niecy Nugget in the hour, curating more vibes. I got Money Long, Hours and Hours, Sherilyn, Gots to Be Real, all on the way, so stay tapped in, all right? Niecy D, baby, you know how it does it.
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0: Star 94.5, the soul of Orlando, pays your bills weekdays 5 times a day. And your next chance to win happens Monday at 8 a.m. It's your girl, DJ Niecy D, having a good time up in here. You know there's only one. Imitators fall back, don't get it twisted. Listen, I'll be spinning those 90s hits and those 2000s tunes next Saturday at the Vintage Speakeasy, and I'm so ready to put in that work and take you back to the 90s vibes for Henny and Miss V's birthday celebration, all hosted by Conscious Mind Records, and I'm super excited. You might remember that Vintage Speakeasy is where I held the video shoot, the video release for my single Immaculate Thoughts, so check it out on YouTube. It was a fun shoot. I had so much fun making that. I'm very proud of that video and ready to shoot another one, all right, for my holiday single, What We Gonna Do This Christmas. Yeah, that song is out. I just never shot a video for it, so yeah, I'm looking for that. But I need some elves. Holla at your girl if you want to be an elf, all right? An elf in my video. Anyway, let's get to this Niecy Nugget, all right? Because that brings me to this week's Niecy Nugget. You ready? Here we go. If you give up on your dreams, how can you expect anyone else to believe in you? And that's another Niecy Nugget. Let that marinate. Serving up this overnight get right, I got Fantasia, When I See You, and Prince and the Revolution. Kiss on the way.
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Hey, get ready for Monica May's Point of View. Another robust edition happens at 6 a.m. You know, she introduces you to people and topics that make a difference in our community. Yes, she does. So stay tapped in. That way, you're already up at O Dog 30. I am Niecy D. You're inside the Niecy D Show. Let's

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0: Star 94.5, the soul of Orlando, pays your bills weekdays 5 times a day. 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All right, listen, I appreciate you. You know, I love you. Keep smiling. Stay prayerful, because prayer works. I am a living witness. Ooh, if I just told you half the stuff that I've been through. But then again, I don't know what you've been through, right? So let's just be our star player for one another, right? I'm confident, not cocky, with no tolerance for nonsense and fake folk. That's why I appreciate you. You keep it real with me, and we have a good time when we come together. Thank you so much for embracing this Niecy D experience. And remember, lose that hidden agenda, subdue that ego, and open up to love, light, and joy. I'm praying God's grace and healing all over you. Keep riding with your girl, Niecy D, all right? I like to, you know, rise higher and stay lifted and all that good stuff. Good vibrations, all right? So why don't I continue to serve up this overnight get right with WizKid and Tims with Essence. Hadn't heard that in a while, right? And Music Soul Child, Teach Me. Yeah, Teach Me How to Love. Can you do that? Ooh, sometimes my thoughts just take me there. I'm going to try to focus. Keep riding with your girl, Niecy D.
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Star 94.5, the soul of Orlando. Hey, don't forget, JoJo has a big announcement on Monday at 1 p.m., so make sure that you don't miss it. Thanks so much for hanging out with your girl, Niecy D. That's another episode of the Niecy D Show in the books. Monica May's point of view is up next. Make it a great day.

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0: 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It's time now for Monica May's Point of View, a show that delves into the issues that affect you. We believe in transparency and providing only the facts. And now, here's Monica May.
3: Good morning, and thank you for joining the conversation on this last day of September. It's Libra season now. Thanks for all the birthday love you showed me on the 22nd and the 25th. Because little did I know that on Facebook, my birth date was listed as the 25th. I never even noticed that. So this year I got double love. But just so you'll know, my birthday is September 22nd. It was hilarious. Today's show is about men. But I need my sisters to listen in so we can move our brothers to take better care of themselves. Here's how we'll start with two brilliant doctors. They're researchers also from the Moffitt Cancer Center in Tampa, Dr. Green and Dr. Sneed. They are enlisting the help of 1,000 black men across the country to respond to a health survey and get paid. I'll put the link in my blog right after the show. So you can get involved. You can find it online at star945.com. But I was able to catch up with the doctors at the Moffitt Center and find out more. You know, every September we acknowledge prostate cancer and become more aware. And this morning we'll speak with a brother currently being treated for prostate cancer. He'll tell us how he went from not wanting anybody to know to now being a champion for prostate cancer awareness. And then in the 7 o'clock hour, you see his handsome face on billboards throughout our city. Attorney Greg Francis will be in the building and will introduce the newest member of the Osborne Francis and now Pettis team of attorneys. Let's get to our pre-record with the doctors first.
4: First of all, thank you so much for allowing us to be here to talk about this important topic. The Black Men's Health Study is really about listening to black men, because black men are probably one of the most understudied populations. And what's strange about that, Monica, is that we tend to have more health issues than any other population, because we know that black men experience significant disparities in cardiovascular disease. My good friend, Dr. Sneed, will talk a little bit more about that, but prostate cancer, diabetes, and other chronic illnesses. And what we want to do is just better understand the experience behind those numbers. So, you know, we're asking men about healthcare screenings. You know, are they getting their screenings? Are they under stress? Trust issues, family history, health behaviors. And so our goal is much bigger than Dr. Sneed and I publishing another paper. We want information that men share with us to help us develop better education, better outreach, and better health outcomes for black men. So we're just asking men to take a 20 to 25 minute survey, all online. The data is secure, and we offer a $25 incentive for their time.
5: Yeah, I think one of the most important things really is the fact that between myself and Dr. Green, we want to be really ambitious about having one of the largest studies of this type ever done in the country. When you have such a significant amount of disease burden, whether it be cancer or cardiovascular, residing in any one group that you can identify, and one of the most important things you can do is, number one, engage that particular group and build trust. And then number two, collect as much information as you can so that you can build policies and pathways to improve the situation and in this case, improve health. That's why this study is so important. That's why we're trying to get the word out. And we really want as many people to participate as possible.
3: Okay. So the link to the study that Dr. Sneed and Dr. Green are talking about is going to be on our website. So you'll be able to get that at star945.com. I am so grateful to be talking to you gentlemen. I just finished a maternal health session that I facilitated through the Department of Health. It recreated what happened to me in my maternal experience 36 years ago. And I got to tell you guys, it just made me mistrust the medical system all over again. The research that you all are examining, that's going to be part of it. Some of the reasons behind our delays in screenings and getting medical care. Would you say that some of it is trust in providers, insurance barriers, cultural beliefs, and even our attitudes crop up about seeking help?
5: This is a really important topic.
4: One thing that Dr. Sneed and I are very careful about is blaming the man or blaming the victim. We hear a lot about black men just don't go to the doctor. Well, that may be the case in some situations, but the question is, why not? And I think that's what you're getting at, Monica. Mm-hmm. You know, because for some men, it may just be cost, or it could be insurance. For others, maybe I can't take the day off. For some, it may be experiences where they feel like last time I went, they weren't listening to me. I didn't feel respected or understood by the healthcare system. And again, like you said, some may just, you know, have issues around trust. Mm-hmm. And then there is something many of us grew up hearing, and I'm sure this will resonate with men in the audience. If it ain't broke, don't fix it.
2: I don't want to know. Yeah.
4: From a health perspective, that can be extremely dangerous. So you're right. There are a lot of issues around why men may not be seeking health care, getting their screenings, et cetera. So a lot of work around that issue.
5: Absolutely. I really believe that component, and really all of the components. I mean, there are so many barriers to health care for everybody in America. You know, let's just be truthful about that. I think we're really trying to examine ways and methods to overcome is that regardless of what the barrier is, the outcome, if we don't address our health issues,

0: institution, people in the communities, their children. We have to help everybody understand what those barriers are, because mm-hmm. they're wide and varied. And very often, one thing that may be affecting one group, either one geographical location, can be completely different from another geographical location, but the outcome remains the same. So mm-hmm. we have to find ways to overcome that.
1: One of the things that you mentioned earlier in our conversation was stress. The study also looks at, beyond stress, some of the other stigma like masculinity. And I'm going to stick it right there. Sometimes men, we know, have been told, you got to be strong, you got to handle things, or you got to do it all on your own. Could those be barriers as well, considering his lack of willingness to seek medical or even mental health care?
2: Absolutely, Monica. I think many Black men, myself included, I'm sure, same for Dr. Sneed. You know, we were taught something growing up that I think had really good intentions behind it, and it was just, you got to be strong.
1: Yeah.
2: Take care of your family, handle your business, don't complain, don't let people see you sweat, all those types of things. And, you know, certainly we know there's value in being resilient, but Black men have needed resilience, as we know, throughout history.
1: Sure.
2: But somewhere along the way, I think we've gotten sort of confused with strength and silence. And so a man can be hurting physically and won't say anything. He could be struggling emotionally and in a lot of cases won't tell anybody, may not even tell his wife. One analogy that we often use, and this is one that I think you will understand, is for us as men, if that little check engine light come on in our car, we will panic and we will get that car to the shop immediately.
1: You're right.
2: We will not ignore it. But if we get a subtle warning sign with our bodies, you know, we might be feeling unusual, or we might be a little bit winded going up the stairs, or some fatigue that sort of lingers or what have you, we'll just keep going. We won't stop. We won't do whatever we need to do. And so if we will not drive our car 10,000 miles without getting the engine checked or the oil changed, why would we drive our bodies for, you know, 5 years without even going to get a physical? And so I think if we can get men to understand that it shows a level of strength that, you know, I want to make sure that I take care of my body so that I can be here for my family, for my kids, for my grandkids. That's just critically important.
1: We are talking about something, gentlemen listening this morning, and for the women up with us early this morning, it's a Black men's health study created by some researchers. Would it be just the two of you all who created this? And how did you all bond on this? Did you know each other prior to?
0: Yeah, let me start off there. I kind of refer to Dr. Green as being my big brother. It's been over 20 years now that we first met. When he arrived here in Tampa, Florida at the Moffitt Cancer Center, we had an immediate bond. We began doing research and work and community work together from that time period moving forward. And since that time, the bond has only gotten stronger. I think we've made a very significant impact in so many different areas. We're the perfect blend for each other. You know, I really am the cardiovascular expert, and he's the cancer expert. And so these are the two areas that really, from a health standpoint, from a chronic disease burden standpoint, mm-hmm. not just Black men, but really many of our communities overall. So mm-hmm. yes, we've known each other a long time, and he called me, I guess, about 3 years ago and said, hey, I think we need to crank this thing up one more time. There's still more work to do. And I said, absolutely. And here we are.
1: I love this. I love this. And since you mentioned those two major areas that are the focus of the study, what preventive screenings or conversations should Black men today be having with their own healthcare providers, providing that they are seeing one? And at what point should those conversations begin about being tested for cancer and cardiovascular disease? When should they start talking about that?
0: You know, from a cardiovascular standpoint, to be perfectly honest, the very first and fundamental thing that we all should be doing is monitoring and taking blood pressure. There are things that we can do earlier in your 20s and 30s if you begin to show signs of elevated blood pressure that we can do that become much more difficult to manage later on. You know, we can have exercise and diet changes a little bit earlier, become easier to do when you're earlier, that are more difficult when you get into your 50s, 60s, and 70s. When medication becomes one of the few things that can really control it, we need to work harder on the types of foods that we put in our system, you know, getting the proper sleep and stress and de-escalation of stress. So those conversations really need to begin at least in the early 30s, starting with blood pressure.
1: Okay.
0: And then once you get that provided, then you can escalate on to other things like, what is my cholesterol? What is my fasting blood sugar? And then you can get a profile of what needs to be done in your health. And it doesn't always involve medication, even though I'm a medication expert.
1: Okay.
0: Dr. Green?
2: I think one of the things that we don't want to happen is to ask men, well, you got to memorize

0: 20 different screenings and medical guidelines, all those types of things. I think Dr. Sneed was alluding to this, and that is having a partnership with your physician. And the first thing is you got to have a physician, somebody who you trust, somebody who you say, every year I'm going to go, I'm going to sit down with my healthcare partner, and we're going to talk about my particular situation. We're going to talk about my family history. And then we're going together, sit down and devise a plan in terms of, you know, all of these issues around screening. If you're going to a doctor and they tell you at the end of the visit, oh, everything looks okay, we'll see you next year, you have to ask them to say, well, tell me what my numbers are, mm-hmm. and what do my numbers mean, and how are we going to monitor those numbers over the next few years? And so, you know, like colorectal cancer, the average risk adult should begin screening at 45, but if you have a family history, then that might be 40 for you, because of, you know, you might be at higher risk just because of your family. And so I don't like to say it's this number and this is the number you need to stick with. It has to be based on your family history.
1: Monica, let me add just one thing very quickly.
2: Sure.
1: Dr. Green mentioned have a relationship with your physician. That doesn't mean have a relationship with Dr. TikTok or Dr. YouTube. Okay. I just want to make sure I put that out there.
2: Yeah.
1: Because, you know, there's, you know, people come to me, my patients come to me all the time, and they show me these things on TikTok and YouTube, and, oh, Instagram is another big one. And I'm saying, no, this is not valid for you. You know, let's talk about what you need. So that relationship with that individual provider, I think, is one of the most important things that all of us, especially men, can do.
2: You know, I love that you said that. I think sometimes they do that because it seems relatable. The doctor can't speak back to them. They're just putting in symptoms, but they don't realize that those symptoms are just across the board. It does not barrel down to them. So I think we need to get that word out all the time. That brings me to something else. When we do studies, when we are eligible to get men, especially black men, involved in research, what can we say or do? I know that this study incentivizes them with $25. I wonder, with some of the medications, though, there are studies to make those medications really adhere to our bodies more, but we just don't want to participate in the studies. Where, again, the word fear comes into play. What do we say?
0: Well, since you mentioned medications, I'll let my good friend touch that one.
2: Okay.
1: Well, the first thing we have to really begin to see it, especially as men, there's a collective appreciation for our communities and love for our families. And so we want to see all of our families thrive. We want to see our children thrive. And so we have to participate in the things that will allow that to occur. You know, when I'm talking with people, I say, you know, your participation or your failure to participate means that we are not going to be able to find a solution should you need it, or your friend or your brother or a colleague in the future when we really know. We need to know that it's going to work for you, that it has been tested in you and validated, and people that look and have the same core values that you do. You know, we're going to have to do further outreach and overcome many of the historical challenges around trust in clinical research, even using the word clinical trial. You know, we're trying to get away from using the word trial.
2: Gotcha.
1: You know, we say clinical research now to help people understand that your participation is bigger than you as an individual, but ultimately it possibly can lead to helping all of our communities collectively so that we have answers to the problems and challenges should you need them and when you need them.
2: That's good. Wanted to read a portion from Dr. Green's bio and the fact that he's helped secure over $30 million in research funding as principal investigator, co-principal, or the investigator. Now, the scholarship has produced more than 100 peer-reviewed publications. This is the piece that really got me, and your voice has shaped national policy, most notably through your service on the Tuskegee Syphilis Study Legacy. That was a committee, and that led to the invitation to the White House for a formal governmental apology. And I just wanted to say thank you. Thank you for using your education. Thank you for using your heart. Probably you heard your mom whispering in your ear as well. Boy, I need something more from you. I just wanted to say thank you so much for doing that. These gentlemen, they didn't come to my attention just sheer happenstance. No. Our guest in the 7 o'clock hour, Johanse Pettis, is an attorney, and he just said to me when I told him who one of my guests was going to be this morning about the study. And I got to tell you, I just can't thank you all enough for taking a moment. These gentlemen are based out of Tampa. One day we'll get them into Orlando. One of you, I understand, is actually from here, homegrown by Jones High School. Yeah.
1: Dr. Sneed, yeah, absolutely. I am from Orlando.
2: Homegrown.
1: Right there. Homegrown.
2: Homegrown.
1: if you invite us to come over and we can find the time, I will be there.
2: I would love that. I really would. I want to ask just one more question. We don't want this research to simply sit on a shelf and just bear fruit as a report. How could what you learned through the Black Men's Health Study translate into, say, better outreach, better education, better healthcare experiences top the list for Black men in our communities? How can we do that? How will it translate?
0: So, you know, we talk about this a lot, Monica, in terms of, you know, we're collecting all of this information. Certainly, we will be writing up reports and hopefully getting additional grants to continue this work, which is critical work. But one of the things that you will learn about Dr. Sneed and myself is that we want to make sure that we make the rounds as much as we possibly can, sharing what we have found. And we are hoping that we will be able to build better systems so that, you know, once we understand what the issues are for Black men, build better systems so that we can address those issues that they are faced with. And so a part of it is making sure that we get this word out as much as we possibly can. So hopefully once we are done collecting, and I don't know if we mentioned this, but we are trying to recruit 1,000 men to participate in this survey. And we are at about 500 number right now. So we've still got a little bit of work to do. Mm-hmm. So we certainly appeal to your audience, if there are men who are listening, to go to your website, click on that link and take this 20 to 25 minute survey. Last thing I'll say, and I'll let Dr. Mm-hmm. Sneed jump in, is that this information that we are collecting right now, for a lot of these men who may be in, you know, their older age range, this may not help them. But what it will do is it's going to help their sons, their grandsons, and their great-grandsons, because we'll have that information loaded with information that we can use for the, you know, coming years to help us develop better systems specifically designed for Black men.
1: You know, obvious with the onset of artificial intelligence and just digital technologies in general, I really want to make sure that we get all of these technologies directly into our communities to help us live a better life, a more fruitful life. Many of the emerging technologies that I work on with companies from all over America are things that can directly come in and help you take your blood pressure. We're going to have a study beginning probably later on this year or early next year where you can take your blood pressure. Imagine the same way people take a selfie with their camera. We can use that camera and the phone to actually take and monitor your blood pressure as often as you need to throughout the day.
2: Mm-hmm.
1: And inform you and give you information about that. And there's other technologies coming. Well, I want to make sure they make it into our community. And the final thing I'll say is Dr. Green is being so humble. I'm glad you read that part of his bio. He has been one of the absolute most foremost public health researchers on these topics of health equity, probably in the history of America.
2: Mm.
1: And he's very humble. He's so humble about it, but it's an absolute truth. I mean, 1 + 1 = 2, and Dr. Green is among the best has ever been. And so we're very thankful that you put that part of his bio out there, and we're very thankful that you allowed us to come on this show and talk about it.
2: I think that this is wonderful.
0: Monica, I paid him a lot of money to say that. So,
2: I didn't get my cut, though. Let me share this with you. Dr. Sneed is being very, he's not being as forthright. He mentioned his expertise, but I'm going to read something, too.
0: Thank you.
2: In terms of artificial intelligence. You know, we're thinking just ChatGPT and Claude or whatever it is. There's so much more out there, and you have been expanding your expertise in the artificial intelligence arena through the American Board of ABAIM, which is the Board of Artificial Intelligence in Medicine. There's five courses that you have already completed, including Harvard University's their course, and you're serving on the conference planning committee. So these are not just your everyday physician or researcher. These gentlemen come so well credentialed that I ran out of paper printing out their bios. These guys are very, very accomplished. What you're doing is so necessary. You know, in fact, in just a moment, I'm speaking with a prostate cancer patient who is being treated at Moffitt Center as we speak, But he admits that when he was first diagnosed, he didn't want to talk about it or accept help, even from my husband, who is a prostate cancer survivor. Now, all of that has changed. And a lot of it, I'm sure, we're going to find out from Mr. Bradley in just a moment. But he's at Moffitt. Now he looks forward to going to his treatment. He knows the names of the gentlemen who are receiving treatment. What does peer-to-peer conversation and hearing from other Black men who have actually walked through a diagnosis, how important is that in making changes in systems or just making changes in opinions?
0: Monica, that's extremely important. And I would venture to say that it's probably one of the most important things that we can do as Black men, and that is to have conversations with each other. I was at a health event about 3 or 4 months ago, then I ran across this brother who was sharing his story, a prostate cancer survivor, and he shared with us that his father had prostate cancer and did not share it with anybody in the family, did not even share it with his wife. And they didn't realize anything until the prostate cancer had spread, you know, significantly, and he didn't have a choice but to finally share with his family. The reason that's important is because if the brother had known that his dad had prostate cancer, he would have probably started his screenings much sooner, as opposed to finding it later in his diagnosis. So, you know, your guest who will be talking about this cannot thank him enough, because the more we talk to each other, the better it's going to be for all of us. And Dr. Sneed and I are part of a group of men here in Tampa. And the sole purpose of that group is for us as men to talk to each other about what's going on in our lives. And that has been, you know, life changing for me. And I probably can speak for Dr. Sneed as well. And it's just brothers getting together, having those conversations, those critical conversations, just about life in general and specifically about our health.
2: I hope that this conversation, Black men listening, has helped to abate the confusion between strength and silence. And I want y'all to sit with that for just a moment. That's what we are intending to do. This Black Men's Health Study, every Black man listening this morning has got to participate. It is the only way we're going to be able to change systems. And I'm telling you, we can do this. We can do this. So Dr. Green, Dr. Sneed, keep doing what you're doing. Keep walking this path and keep reaching out to people like myself to help you tell the story, get the word out. I'm here for you. We're going to do all that we can to get you the other 500 men that you need to complete a 1,000-man study.
0: Wonderful, wonderful. And, you know, one last thing I'll say is, you know, there are a lot of efforts across the country, you know, trying to spread the message about the importance of Black men's health. And it is like, you know, programs like yours that will take time, because you can be talking about a whole different host of other things, but to take time to have this topic on your show, we really thank you. And then there are other things happening, and I'm sure it's happening in Orlando, but in Tampa, October 10th, there's a big, a Black Men's Wellness Day and a 5K that's happening from 7 to 12. And so it's a family event. And I really appreciate the organizers for doing this, because you don't see that very often where it's an event focused on Black men. So food, free screenings, education, all those types of things. Even the kids, they'll have bouncy houses for the kids. But if there are listeners who are close to Tampa and want to join us on October 10th, please stop by. Dr. Sneed and I will be there with our teams recruiting men for the study. So please stop by.
2: Where's it going to be?
0: At Al Lopez Park near the Tampa Bay Rays Stadium.
2: Okay.
0: I'm sorry, the Buccaneers.
1: The Buccaneers.
2: I'll get the information and I'll include that in my blog. Gentlemen, thank you so much for taking a moment of your day.
0: Absolutely.
1: Thank you significantly.
3: Oh my goodness. That was such a great time to talk with them. And again, I do remind you that the link for the study will be up on our website. Nisi and I will make sure that you have that. We can do the other 500 right here. I do believe that. Everyone listening this morning. Now, I do want to let you know that we were expecting to hear today from Junius Bradley. The gentleman I mentioned earlier, he is currently undergoing treatment for prostate cancer, and he is doing so at the Moffitt Cancer Center in Tampa. I will say this, about 4 o'clock this morning, my phone went off and it was him. And he said, "I am sick. I just don't feel well. And I've been up all night." So we certainly understand that. our prayers go out to you to feel better. And I said, well, what about if you call in? And he said, well, the meds that I'm taking make me very sleepy. So he's in, I don't know, I think it might be his second round of chemo or radiation. And I wanted him to share all of that with us. But many times that first round of chemo, you say, oh, I can make it through this. It's a breeze. But I know from experience, having walked my mom through cancer, my husband through prostate cancer, that sometimes, well, George did something totally different, and I do want to talk about that, but that second round really, really kind of gets you. So unfortunately, he's not feeling well enough to join us. But you know what I was thinking on my way over? Perhaps his absence makes today's conversation even more important, because there may be another Junius listening to us right now, a man who hasn't been screened, hasn't had that PSA conversation, or maybe simply too afraid to know. And this conversation could change things for you. You just really never know. So what I wanted to do, Niecy and I are going to open up the Star Studio lines right now at 844-945-2945. And unfortunately, I can't even stream with you. I need my phone because I got so many questions that I was writing on my way over. So you got to bear with me on that as well. So we will put some things up, some pictures. So for men listening right now who feel perfectly healthy and think, I don't need to worry about prostate cancer, and they may even put the word yet behind it. I'm just too young or whatever. What do you want to understand? I need to make you understand how important that PSA testing is. And I really want you to start having conversations with your doctor right now, especially if you're in your 40s. If you have a history of prostate cancer in your family, gentlemen, I really need you to pay attention. It is time to take matters into your own hand, literally. I don't know if you heard one of the doctors, it was either Dr. Green or Sneed, mention that they had someone come to them who was a gentleman, and his dad had prostate cancer and never said a word. Now, how do you not say a word? There's so many things that we keep masked from our partners, and it's more than just being able to have sex. It really is a lot more than that. Prostate cancer will affect you from head to toe. And unchecked, it could be even more. It could be lethal. It could be deadly. So how do we impress upon you? I know one thing for us, there is Center for Change, Peggy Burgess, and now Tamisha Major and her team, they do free PSA testing. Now, that is what helped George, because that's how he learned how high his numbers were getting. At some point, you have to take that PSA screening, and gentlemen, you have to do something about it. One of the things that we were going to talk with Junius about is, when you first learned that you had prostate cancer, what were some of the things that went through your mind? Maybe there's a gentleman in our audience right now who went through that. I will tell you this, that my friend, and Junius is my friend, he didn't want to talk about it or even deal with it. It was just like, you just feel bad. You feel like, it's my fault. It's dirty. I don't want to deal with this. What's my wife going to think? We have to not think about that. There was a time when people who cared reached out to him, including my husband. And we have a caller already who is a prostate cancer survivor. And sometimes you don't even want to receive their support. Let's go straight to the Star Studio lines now. Good morning. Thank you so much for calling. What's your comment?
4: Hi, good morning.
3: Good morning.
4: I'm not necessarily... First of all, let me say good morning to you, Ms. May and Niecy.
3: Thank you. Good morning.
4: I listen to you guys every morning, every Sunday morning when I'm going to work.
3: Mm-hmm. Thank you.
4: I'm not necessarily a cancer survivor, but just to answer some of your comments of why maybe some of us black men would be scared to go to the doctor.
3: Mm-hmm.
4: I'm not one of them. I try to go every 6 months.
3: Mm-hmm.
4: I get my blood work done. But what I'm experiencing now with my doctor is this fear that they don't really know a lot of different things. It's like they've used Google, but how can I come to you about certain things that I'm feeling, but then you can't tell me symptoms.
3: You can't tell me. Leave that up, Niecy, so it'll remind me. We can't say that last part. We can't tell
4: you,
3: the
4: you can't
3: symptoms.
4: Actually really tell me what's going on. You got to go to Google.
3: You know, it's interesting that you said that, because we were actually at an appointment when a younger doctor did pull out his phone, and I'm sure he did go online to answer one of George's questions. Well, not all doctors are like that. Not all doctors. You do have some sage ones, some ones who know what they're doing, know what they're talking about, have walked the walk, have, you know, they've been doing this for years. One thing that I have learned in talking to doctors over the years, if that doctor doesn't suit you, you have the right to change. You need to switch doctors. I've had to do that before, too. So
4: I'm in the process of doing that now.
3: Mm-hmm.
4: What saved me, my daughter is a nurse practitioner.
3: Okay.
4: In New Jersey, and I send her all my test results.
3: Yes, good.
4: And she have all my online access.
3: Good. You
4: know, so if she see anything that's not right, she let me know.
3: Yeah, that's good.
4: I go to the doctor.
3: That is so good. Everybody doesn't have that, and one of the doctors said just now, sometimes we resort to Google, to chat, to other, you know, online means of information, and that's not good for you. So it's good that you have a second party, a third party, because your doctor's supposed to be your second party, but your third party is your daughter. That's good. But what do we do with the brothers that don't have that? You have to find a trusted doctor. You gotta go. And the other thing is, call me if you can't find a doctor, if you are under this, we called it Obamacare, but it's the Affordable Care Act. If you're strictly under that and, you know, you're having issues with that.
4: I'll just say I have good insurance.
3: Good.
4: Blue Cross Blue Shield.
3: Mm-hmm.
4: But this actually trying to find
3: the right doctor.
4: A good doctor.
3: Yeah.
4: And I would also, if I would like to sign up, I think you said you're looking for the 1,000 men for the research.
3: Okay. All right. If you would just give us a moment, because I have the link and I'm going to put it in. What we do is we post the show live, post the show recorded, and then post the blog information there. So star945.com is where you'll find the link for the study. Okay?
4: Okay.
3: All right. The replay and the link will be on star945.com. Thank you so much for calling in.
4: You're welcome.
3: I appreciate it. You as well. 844-945-2945. Niecy and I are going to handle the phones and the comments, questions, everything that's coming through right now until we have our 7 a.m. guests who are on the way. Attorneys Johanse Pettis and Greg Francis. Right now, we would have typically been talking to Junius Bradley. He was our second guest this morning. We're talking about prostate cancer. And he had his second round and doesn't feel too well this morning and said, you know what, the medicine I take to kind of help me over that really makes me nauseous. So 844-945-2945. I really just want to talk with you, especially after the conversation we heard from Drs. Green and Sneed this morning. They are from the Moffitt Cancer Center in Tampa. And what I love is that there's some brothers. They are some smart brothers, you hear me? And they have created this 25-question survey that they have 500 men already who have answered it. And they're not just looking at Central Florida. They're going across the country. So they're searching out urban radio stations like us. And I really have to thank Attorney Pettis, because he's who put me in contact with these brothers, these professionals, these doctors. And we're talking about the disproportionate amount of black men being affected by prostate cancer. And one thing is, we hesitate before we go to the doctor. We know that something's not right. But, you know, the fear factor is something else. And if I can hold your hand with information, that's my job, you know? So what should Black men in particular know about their risk? Well, one of the things is you got to know your family history. And so if you were listening earlier to the doctors, they were in contact with a younger brother whose father had prostate cancer, but never said anything until it was like stage four. Prostate cancer is one of the slowest moving cancers there is. That means that you can catch this, but you won't know unless you, A, have a PSA exam. The DRE, digital rectal exam, that's the thing that really men are afraid of. They walk away from. If you're, okay, Niecy, we're streaming live now on Niecy, at Niecy D, right? Mm-hmm. Niecy D. Thank you so much, Niecy, because my iPad just conked out. And I was doing so much this weekend, I forgot to charge it. So you guys charge that to my heart, to my head and not my heart. So family history, having that discussion about what's going on. And one of the things that we don't do is we don't talk. We don't talk, you know, and when should you begin talking about prostate cancer with your healthcare provider? I would say gentlemen in their 30s, you know, it used to be 40s when you used to in the tail end of 40 before you would get your prostate screenings. But that doesn't need to be so. We, boy, Dr. Angela Adams, we miss you so much with that Black Men's Health Summit. I do know that the Center for Multicultural Wellness and Prevention is going to do a men's summit of sorts in, I think they said October or November. So be on the lookout for that. That will be the next time that we can have a community testing, all right? And but in the meantime, there are other ways. Center for Change is one place that you can go to get that PSA screening. 844-945-2945. There may be a man listening right now who has symptoms, has even received an abnormal test result, or may have already been diagnosed and may be afraid to face it. Well, I can tell you, your girl can't see you, but I would love to hear from you. 844-945-2945. The one thing that God showed me a long time ago about what my role in life was to be, and I'm just to be a conduit of information, a conduit of information. So I just want you to call if there's any kind of trepidation, any kind of fear. I want you to understand that we're here for you. All right, Black men we know are disproportionately affected by prostate cancer. And one of the things is that we are reluctant to go. We're not sure what it means, but there are so many treatments out there. One thing I will say is that I want you to know that options are available to you. I will, without giving too much information, my husband said, it's okay to talk about me, but don't get too deep. That's what he said on my way out the door. And I will not get deep at all. But he had ablation surgery, and that might not work because there is a Gleason score once you are diagnosed with prostate cancer. And it depends on what that Gleason score is, if this type of surgery would be good for you. 844-945-2945. And it worked for him, and he was cancer-free, and he has been for the last 5 years, knock on wood. We know that our mayor, Orange County Mayor Jerry Demings, it would be good to hear from him this morning. I might need to text him just to see if he could encourage men to go ahead and get tested. I should have done that, but I was expecting Mr. Bradley, so I'm sorry. 844-945-2945. We're talking about the disproportionate amount and ways that prostate cancer does affect Black men. And we want to hear from you this morning. 844-945-2945. Sometimes fear keeps men from getting tested. Fear of the exam, that's one of the things. Somebody said fear of what the diagnosis is going to be. We have another call already, and this is so good this morning to hear from you. Thank you so much for calling Star 94.5. This is Monica May. What's your comment or your question?
5: Yes, hi, Monica. Good morning.
3: Good morning.
5: Yeah, I'll see you in the morning.
3: Okay. I'm trying to hear why your clip coming in clipped. Are you on your phone directly?
5: Yeah, I turned it on there.
3: Okay. I want to try to hear you as best I can.
5: Yeah, you hear me now?
3: I do. Go ahead.
5: Yeah, I'm good to the same.
3: Uh-oh, no. Let's see. Can you try?
5: I go for the same thing too.
3: Wait, sir, it's very clipped. So what I need you to do, could you call me back and maybe stand still? Are you driving? I'm trying to figure out why.
5: I'm home.
3: You're home. You might be standing in a bad area, maybe? Move around so I can hear you without it breaking up.
5: You hear me now?
3: I hear you, but let's make sure that I can continue to. Go ahead, try it again.
5: Okay. Yeah, I go through the same thing with prostate cancer. How I felt that I have it, I go to my doctor. And the doctor did not tell me that I have prostate cancer. All I find out that I have it, I remember when I was living in New York. My doctor told me that whenever your PSA is high, always check it, thoroughly to find out if you're okay. So I did. And the doctor who didn't tell me that I have it, he referred me to a urologist. And that's how I found out I have prostate cancer. And the doctor said, the urologist told me that I have prostate cancer and I have to do a surgery and all those things. But to that point, I didn't scare it. I was just normal. So I got through the procedure, do my surgery, and now I'm fine.
3: Now you're fine.
5: Fine. Yeah, I'm fine.
3: That must have been very scary.
5: I didn't scare it. I didn't feel any way. I just feel like it just tell me that I have a cut on my foot. I didn't go through no fear or anything. I know I'm going to be okay.
3: Yes, yes.
5: Although I didn't know anything about it.
3: That is very good. That is very good. Yeah. Now,
5: I'm saying to all these men.
3: May I ask how old you are?
5: Okay.
3: How old are you?
5: I'm 68 now.
3: Okay, 68 now. Welcome to my club.
5: Year before last, I got it.
3: Year before last, okay.
5: Yeah.
3: I know that they can't say how long you may have had it, but what was that your first PSA test?
5: No.
3: Okay.
5: When I was living in New York, my doctor used to do the PSA test on me, and it was normal. So when I came to Florida now, I'm living in color. When I came to Florida now and get this new doctor, and he do a blood work on me. So when they do the blood work, I noticed that everything was fine, but my PSA was high. So I called him.
3: Very good.
5: And said, "Why my number is so high?" You know what he told me?
3: What?
5: Oh, when you're getting older, that's what happens.
3: I hear that
5: and
3: often,
5: I said,
3: yes.
5: No. I said, not to him. I said, you know what happened? Can you please refer me to a urologist? And he said, you want to refer to a urologist? I said, yes.
3: Yeah.
5: So that is how I found out I have prostate cancer. I'm the one that found out myself.
3: Good. You got to advocate for yourself. Thank you so much for calling. God bless you. And I'm glad that you are on the other side of this.
5: Thank you.
3: Yes, yes, yes. Thank you. God bless you. All right. We have another call already? Yay. 844-945-2945. You can join the conversation right now on Star 94.5. Good morning. What's your comment or your question?
6: Yes, good morning. How are you doing?
3: I'm well, thank you. How are you?
6: I'm well.
3: Mm-hmm.
6: So I hear everything that's being said. I am an individual that had just about every procedure done. I don't have cancer, but you can't get answers as to what's causing the enlarged prostate. And for me, I'm like kind of fed up with the medical community where they can't provide answers as to what's causing an enlarged prostate in African-American males. Mm-hmm. It's something that is creating this problem. And every time I question my doctor, I get no answers. But yet I'm subjected to MRIs, biopsies.
3: Yeah.
6: I mean, I have insurance. I go through these different procedures only to come to find out I don't have cancer, even though my PSA level may be elevated, but nobody is giving the answers to my questions.
3: Mm-hmm. Do you think
6: that's where it gets frustrating for me?
3: Yes.
6: Is it something related to the food? Or, I mean, I heard you say it, that we should know the history of
3: your family.
6: Mm-hmm. But there's so many African-American males that cannot find the information on the father's side because the father is not there or was never there.
3: Sure, we understand that. What I suggest to you is that you're going to have to switch doctors, because at this point, if you haven't gotten your answers, that's not what should be going on. So
6: I did switch doctors,
3: mm-hmm.
6: and went from, well, my first doctor retired.
3: Mm-hmm.
6: And so he shut his practice down. So I was in Virginia. Now I moved to Florida. And coming to Florida, I find it kind of difficult to navigate through the medical community here. I'm a transplant.
3: Mm-hmm.
6: And it's like coming here, it's like I'm having to learn to walk all over again.
3: Sure, I understand.
6: Dealing with the medical. I'm 60 years old.
3: Mm-hmm.
6: And it's like it shouldn't be. If they're taking my money, they should be able to give me answers.
3: Well, I have some doctors that I can give you offline. You would have to hold on, or let me grab your number. Because I don't want to do that on the line. But there are two that I faithfully believe in. Dr. Abraham Woods is one. Dr. Jacqueline Hamilton, Dr. Jackie. Well, I tell you, she is a beast, and she would be very helpful. Is this his information right there? Does your first name begin with an E?
6: Yes.
3: Okay, I think I can get it. So let me just take that down, and I will give you some information on how to connect with some other doctors.
6: And I also want to add that they had me on this medication and come to Camulosin and Finasteride.
3: Yes.
6: And come to find out that stuff was doing more harm than good.
3: Yes. Now, I am not a doctor. I'm just a conversationalist. And my job is to really put things together. But what I will do for you this morning is I will call you back with the names and numbers of some doctors.
6: I
3: and you can pull it, take it from there, okay?
6: Thank you.
3: God bless you. Thank you for calling in.
6: God bless you.
3: All right. God bless you. We're at 6:50 right now. I do want to share with you that, you know, there isn't one PSA number that automatically means prostate cancer, but you do need to know your levels, okay? If you are 4.0 and below, that's often considered the traditional reference range. 4 to 10, if, you know, your number is 4 to 10, commonly considered elevated, or what they call a gray zone. And that's going to warrant further evaluation. If you are above 10, where my husband was, more concerning and generally prompts additional evaluation. So the first thing you got to know is your prostate score, your numbers. PSAs can rise for other reasons. And let me share this with you. It doesn't always mean cancer if you have a high PSA level, okay? It could be, like that gentleman just said, an enlarged prostate. It could be inflammation or an infection. It could even be recent ejaculation, meaning you just had sex. That raises that PSA level. Or you had, like the gentleman before him, could be your age, family history. Some medications can even raise that PSA level. And that could be, you know, some changes over time that they see. So I really want you at least to have your baseline. We have 10 minutes left for your comments at 844-945-2945. Prostate cancer may not cause symptoms in the early stages. I need y'all to realize that. But some of the early symptoms are, besides urinary issues and or would be frequent urination, the increased need to urinate, especially at night, and you never feel as if you're fully emptying your bladder, or if you have a weak stream, difficulty urinating. These are all things, and Nisi pulled these up, thank you very much, but these are all things that I remember us struggling with. Urgency, a sudden strong, real strong need to urinate that may be difficult to control. These are, you know, things that you need to watch out for. Some advanced symptoms are, if you have blood in your urine or in your semen, you need to check that out as well. If you have pain, discomfort or pain in your pelvic area, your lower back, your hips, your thighs, that can indicate that the cancer could be there and it may be spreading. Weight loss and fatigue, erectile dysfunction. It's interesting. When we looked up symptoms, erectile dysfunction was the very last symptom. So gentlemen, don't only look for that. There are some other things that I really need us to have on our radar. 844-945-2945. Again, Junius Bradley, we're sending our prayers to him. He's dealing with prostate cancer now. Had his, what would you call it? His, okay, I just got to... We talked about brain fog yesterday with our menopause discussion. Oh, my God. That's the first time it's happened on air in a while, you know. but in any event, it's either chemo or radiation. I am not certain. Those are some of the questions I had prepared to ask him. But in any event, he was not feeling well, and he did reach out to me at 4 this morning to say, I just can't do it. We have another caller ready? Almost. Okay. We have a few minutes left, 7 minutes now, before we talk to two of my favorite attorneys, all right, from Osborne, Francis, and Pettis. And it's going to be a good, lively discussion, so make sure that you stay tuned for that. We're talking this morning about prostate cancer. Our caller is ready. It looks like they're calling from Miami. I love it. Good morning. Thank you so much for being on Point of View this morning. What's your comment or your question?
7: Oh, I was just telling the young lady, I wanted to get those two doctor numbers you were talking about.
3: All right. I will call you back. I'm not going to do numbers over the radio, but I will take I will take your information. Does your first name begin with a W?
7: Yeah, I look at her.
3: Okay. All right. Thank you. I'll make
7: sure. What made me call?
3: Okay.
7: I'm sorry.
3: No, go ahead.
7: What made me call? I turned on the phone. I mean, not the phone, the radio. I heard a gentleman talking.
3: Uh-huh.
7: Then you talk about the PSA, you know, our numbers.
3: Yeah.
7: When I was in Louisiana, I got everything done. Colon, prostate.
3: Thank you.
7: Because when we were growing up, we called a weak bladder.
3: Yes.
7: I've been getting up, going to the bathroom 3 or 5 times a night since I was 15. But I never knew that you can die from it until my ex-wife told me about it.
3: Uh-huh.
7: So when I was in Louisiana, he said the name of the medicine to give it an F. I was on that and another medicine.
3: Mm-hmm.
7: The best I got down to was 2 times a night. I got off the medicine in 2023 because it started causing migraines.
3: Mm.
7: Haven't been on it since. And when you talked about a different reason why the numbers can go up and down,
3: yeah,
7: I made a note to call that doctor back in Louisiana to find out my numbers.
3: Okay, let me ask you this. Oh, so you need to call the doctor to find out your PSA numbers.
7: Yeah.
3: Let me.
7: What he told me I got is nocturia.
3: Yeah, nocturia.
7: Urination at night.
3: Yeah, but there's a reason for that. There is a reason for that. May I just kind of just jump in here with 4 minutes left until we go ahead into our live conversation this morning. Feel empowered. don't just let someone tell you what your numbers are. You have the right to, there's a piece of paper with all of your test numbers on it. Mm-hmm. When you get your blood work done, walk out of there with a copy of your blood work. Walk out of there with a copy of your PSA levels so that when you go to your next doctor, who is going to be more forthright, more forthcoming, you have something to give them. Don't just take it as such. So I will call you back after the show and give you some numbers. You got to pull him down because his phone is, pull him down. Yeah, so he can still hear me. His phone was going a little janky at the end. But again, we're having a conversation about your PSA levels, blood work, all of the things that indicate prostate cancer. You are checking for it. Just because your number is over 4 does not mean prostate cancer. I just listed a few reasons why your PSA level could be high at that point. Do not just try to diagnose yourself. Forget about Dr. Google. Forget about Dr. Social Media, whatever. No, don't do that. We talked about it, and I'm going to call both of these people back and give them some local doctors. And again, if you are a gentleman that's just moving into Central Florida and you need new doctors, that is the first thing that you must do. You got to find a good general practitioner. Everybody needs a general doctor. We have 2 minutes left until we swing over to the top of the hour. I'm going to get our gentleman set up right now, but I did give you some early symptoms, some the frequent urination, the difficulty in urinating, the urgency, the nocturia, as he called it, and that means urinating throughout the night, 4 times, 5 times, 10 times at night. You know, that's going to affect you in a lot of different ways as well. You got to think about that because your broken sleep, that's not going to be good for you at work. So you got to think about that as well. Gentlemen, there's a lot that we need to talk about when it comes to your health, and it doesn't always boil down to erectile dysfunction. In fact, when you look at the advanced symptoms, that is at the bottom of the list. So there are so many other things that you need to be conscious of. And we need to be able to talk about things like this. Coming right back, we have two of the most, I think, most popular attorneys here in Central Florida. You see their faces all over billboards, and we've had a good relationship with this office. So we'll talk in just a moment with Greg Francis and Johanse Pettis of Osborne Francis and Pettis. We're going to talk about Nolan Wells, too, if you don't, guys don't mind. But we're going to talk about one of the largest cases just wait till we come back. Two black men that are doing things. You know I want to talk with them. You're listening to Monica May's Point of View on Star 94.5. We are the soul of Orlando.
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3: All right, we made it through that segment. And listen, I know. Thank you to you too, Niecy, and our interns too. One of the things that we try and do all the time is just bring the community into our conversation, because it's not interviews. We're having conversations. And that one was, I didn't even worry once Junius reached out to me this morning, because I knew Niecy and I could do it. I knew that the community would pull in. But I also know that we've got to have a conversation about that more often. We just had an in-depth with two gentlemen, two doctors and researchers from the Moffitt Center in Tampa, Florida. And thank you very much to Attorney Pettis for turning me on to them. And those brothers responded like right away. They are doing, and Sneed knows you. That's one of your frat brothers, yeah.
4: Line brother.
3: Yeah, your line brother, no less. Yeah. So what we've got to do is we got to get that other 500 brothers for him. And we can do that. We've got to get this survey done. It's a way for brothers to find out more about prostate cancer, cardiovascular health, and just everything that affects black men. So this morning, I want to talk with two attorneys in our community. You see Greg Francis's photo on billboards all over. It wasn't always like that. We're going to find out his humble beginnings, yours as well, Johanse, and then how you two came together. I know Department of Justice, I know, but I just want to talk with you all. So good morning. Y'all got enough coffee? Let's get set.
5: Yes, we're ready.
3: I'll listen to those voices. Greg, I got to start with you, because I just want to say thank you. I want to say thank you for being who you are. I mean, you've never forgot your humble beginnings, and we're going to talk about that. But he did something, I would say, not for me. Did you do it because I asked you to with Star Cares? Do you remember?
4: I did it because I thought it was a great idea, and having the opportunity to do it with you and have you lead that effort was something that convinced me. It's something that I absolutely needed to do.
3: Yeah. So what we're talking about is, you know, when I first came to this radio station, it was not intended for me to do Tom Joyner. I was only coming to do community affairs and news, but I really came to get bright futures for my daughter so we could have that so she could go to college. So we moved back from Houston here, and, you know, the job was right there. I didn't know that it would morph into what it did. And then they gave me this challenge. And so what I did was I said, for everyone that I know who can use a boost, like every time we're out in the community, it's being brought to you by Attorney Greg Francis, and we had three others, Mercedes Benz. I don't remember everybody, but it turned out to be a good thing. McCoy Federal Credit Union, and they're still with us as well. And Star Cares really just boosted everybody, because it's a good thing to do, especially for urban stations. But Greg, talk to us. You're from here. You around the way guy. Let's talk about it. When did you know you wanted to do this? But let's talk about where you're from.
4: You know, I'm originally from Panama in Central America, but when we moved here to America, we moved to Richmond Heights, a home that my mother still lives in today. And, you know, growing up in Richmond Heights, I was able to learn a lot of things about life and about opportunities and about the lack of opportunities. Mm-hmm. My best friend is doing life in prison for murder. And I can remember the day, the Christmas, when he seemed to have lost all hope and started going in a different direction than I was going. So, you know, those things motivated me, kept me interested in the law. I didn't go to school initially to be a lawyer. I wanted to be an engineer, but chemistry.
3: Even that.
4: Chemistry and calculus had a different plan for me. attending the University of Florida undergrad and law school was a tremendous experience and made a lot of contacts, certainly learned a lot, and then, you know, got into the practice of law.
3: Mm-hmm. And then you made a decision, you left a big law.

0: Mm-mm. I said, well, sure you do. Mm-hmm. You need someone to greet when some of the recruiters come in. So by doing that, by the end of the next summer, I had two internships that I had to, that I was able to choose from. Mm-hmm. And then went on to work for that law firm that I clerked for initially for 7 years. And then was at that other very large place for 17 years.
1: Wow.
0: Went there after trying a case against them, and they... Mm-hmm. Yes, they thought, ultimately, we need him on our side.
1: Do they have many who look like you on their side?
0: Not anymore.
1: Not anymore. No. All right, so we're not even going to mention that. And so what has it been like being in practice for yourself? Let's talk about that super huge case that we always talk about with the farmers.
0: You know, the farmer's case, and actually we're having our final hearing on it, I think, this week coming up, which is interesting because it's been a labor of love over many, many, many years. You know, when I initially heard about the plight of the farmers, I didn't believe it.
1: Mm-hmm.
0: This is America, and we have rules, and you can't be discriminatory like that, or so I thought.
1: Mm-hmm.
0: But after hearing it several times, and after talking to a set of brothers, one was in Oklahoma, one was in Texas, and at the time I was in Mississippi, and I heard their story, and they said, well, actually, they didn't tell me the story. They said, we want to talk to you, but we want to come and talk to you. I said, well, I'm in Mississippi.
1: Mm-hmm.
0: You guys are in Oklahoma and Texas. They said, we'll be there the next day.
1: Mm.
0: When they showed up in my conference room in Jackson, Mississippi that next day and told me their story, and I knew they had driven independently all night. It told me that this was something that was very real.
1: And you took it on?
0: I took it on as a labor of love. I did not get the support that I thought I was going to get in bringing on the case. Not everyone believed in it. But ultimately, after many years of litigation, after meeting and shaking the hands and getting to know many of the farmers out there, we were able to come to a resolution with the United States Department of Agriculture for $1.25 billion on behalf of black farmers who had been systemically discriminated against, opportunities denied for really centuries.
1: I was going to say more than decades. Yeah. This has been going on since we've been here, tilling the land for everyone else. Wow. So if you're just tuning in, you missed a lot this morning. You missed me and Niecy making it do what it does on Star 94.5. Now live, the conversation is attorney Greg Francis and attorney Yohansay Pettis. And I'm going to jump back and forth between you all. I know I sent you questions. Look, they are sitting over here. I'll bring them over here. For the camera. Okay. But I just really want to have a conversation. I want everybody to get up and listen. And if you have, go to Niecy's page and on Facebook, and you will see that these two handsome gentlemen look just like you. Look just like you and I. I want to say this to especially young black men listening. There is an opportunity for you that doesn't involve a basketball, a football, a soccer ball. It doesn't have to be just any old thing. Let me tell you something. Your brilliance, you haven't even touched because you're so sometimes told what you can and cannot do. I want you to listen carefully to what these gentlemen are saying and see that the obstacle that you think is right there could be your neighborhood, could be your friends. You're bigger than that. You are bigger than that. 844-945-2945. Yohansay, you began your career serving as an attorney with the Department of Justice. Wow. So tell me about you. And Yohansay, I love this name. And of course, I had to ask him, is it Johans? Is it Johan? So we had that conversation. And then I said, you know, I broke it down, Monica Mayway. So where you from? Where your mama near from? And he said to me, it's a name of prominence. Talk to me about your
2: name.
1: Sure,
2: thank you. And thank you so much for the opportunity.
1: If you ever come out of lawyering, both of you can go into radio for sure. Go ahead.
2: Well, we did say when we were walking in, that's the benefit of an early morning interview is you get the Barry White experience.
1: I love it.

0: But yeah, so thank you again. Mm-hmm. But I am from Fort Lauderdale area. Mm-hmm. That's where I grew up. I was born in California, San Diego, but my family is from South Florida. Mm-hmm. And my name, Yohanse, it's Swahili, given to me by my parents, mm-hmm. who wanted a name with meaning, and it means God's gift. Uh-huh. So I don't take any shortcuts with my name, and
1: that's right.
0: But I've heard every variation of it that it is in existence.
1: How did y'all meet?
0: So we're both, as you heard Greg mention, we both went to the University of Florida, mm-hmm. Different times, mm-hmm. but...
1: Who's older?
2: He's slightly older.
1: That must mean Greg is older.
0: Yeah, so no, but just connecting through a lot, we have a lot of common circles and
1: okay.
0: Common connections, and as Greg will share at some point, the firm recently merged with another firm that was led by my uncle, Eugene mm-hmm. Pettis.
1: Okay.
0: And Eugene also went to the University of Florida. He and Greg are fraternity brothers, and that's sort of how we all kind of connected.
1: I love it. I see, this is what I'm talking about. You know what? I want to take an early break, and I want to come back with two of the most prominent attorneys here. Notice I didn't say two of the most prominent black attorneys. No, two of the most prominent attorneys here in Central Florida. You're listening to Monica May's Point of View on Star 94.5. We'll be back. We are the soul of Orlando.
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6: 7:22 right now. This has been quite an interesting morning, I'll say. You know, you never know what's going to happen. And so you better stay prepared so you don't have to, like, worry and flurry is what I always say. Now the conversation is live with two young black attorneys here, Greg Francis and Yohansay Pettis. And if the Pettis name sounds familiar, especially to all the attorneys out here, his uncle, Eugene Pettis, was the first, and you fill in.
7: First African-American president of the Florida Bar, which is... All lawyers.
6: Mm-hmm. Black, white, Hispanic,
7: everyone.
6: Everyone. Judges. That's major. Yeah, that is major. So, Yohansay, please tell me your trajectory.
8: Sure.
6: Law school for, well, yeah.
8: Yeah, so similar to Greg, I went to the University of Florida for undergrad and law school. Mm-hmm. And following law school, I went to work for Eugene down in Fort Lauderdale. And I worked doing insurance defense work for about 6 years. And probably about 4 to 5 years in, I got this yearning to want to do civil rights work. Mm-hmm. I've always been passionate about civil rights history, black history in general. I'm a student of it. I continue to read, to learn. And so I had this desire to want to do civil rights. And at the time in private practice, we there was not a space for it. And so Eugene would say, Yohansay, well, you know, you might want to look at the U.S. Attorney's Office because there's some, you know, tremendously successful attorneys. The Department of Justice does civil rights. And so I started to explore opportunities there, and I applied and interviewed down in Miami, didn't get the job. I applied and waited maybe a year later, applied and interviewed up in Tallahassee for the Northern District of Florida, didn't get the job, and then an opportunity opened up in Tampa, which is considered the Middle District of Florida, interviewed and got the opportunity. At that time, it was about 300 applicants for one seat.
6: What?
8: And when you talk about perseverance, and you mentioned speaking to some of the young African-American students or individuals about never giving up, when God has things aligned for you and a path set for you, sometimes the closed doors are the actual blessings. And, you know, when the door opened up at the U.S. Attorney's Office for the Middle District of Florida, that was a tremendous opportunity. Mm-hmm. And that paved the way for me to get involved and to be able to do civil rights work. So I joined the Department of Justice in July of 2011. Mm-hmm. And at the time, there's a couple of branches from this conversation.
6: We got time.
8: But at the time, I was the only black male assistant U.S. attorney for the U.S. Attorney's Office for the Middle District of Florida. So that, just to kind of give you an idea, we had 5 offices. The Middle District of Florida stretches from Jacksonville all the way down to Fort Myers, Naples. Mm-hmm. So there are some between 11 and 13 million people. Mm-hmm. And to think that I was the only black male assistant U.S. attorney at the time in 2011 is pretty eye-opening. Yeah. And so when I joined the office, in 2011 while the Department of Justice did civil rights work. So this was under the Obama administration. Our office did not have an active civil rights practice. Mm-hmm. And so after about a year, I literally, just snooping around on the government websites, came across materials on how to start a civil rights practice within the U.S. Attorney's Office. And over about a week, I just sat in my office with my door closed. There were 11 sections within the Civil Rights Division up in Washington, D.C. And I called every single one of them to say, hey, I would like to do civil rights work. And fast forward, those calls led to us starting to get civil rights cases. We ended up being able to form a formal civil rights unit. And that was just being able to create that space. We were able to hire attorneys. We were able to hire staff. So it just created opportunities. And we really did, over the course of my 15 years with the Department of Justice, we had some historic civil rights cases. Mm. So I was in the civil division. Some folks, when you think of DOJ, you think of criminal work. But
6: I
8: was in the civil division. Mm-hmm. And we had some very historic civil rights cases over the years. I would say probably culminated for me in 2023, where I was part of the team that led the first redlining case investigation in the state of Florida's history.
6: Uh-huh. And what community was that?
8: So that was actually in Jacksonville. Mm-hmm. And I had this conversation with some attorneys recently. I said, you know, when folks think about civil rights, you're thinking about the past. You're thinking about what happened 40, 50, 60 years ago. And similar to with Greg's experience with the black farmers and the discrimination, I say, you know, I would love as a civil rights attorney to be able to say, there's no work for me in this area, but we know it still happens. Mm-hmm. And when you're thinking about redlining, just for the listeners from a historical standpoint, this was a practice back in the 1930s where banks and lending institutions would literally take maps and would physically draw red lines around black communities. And that would indicate to financial institutions that that's where they were not going to lend. They were not going to give housing or mortgages to African Americans. Mm-hmm. And so fast forward to present day, what we learned is while banks and institutions were no longer physically drawing red lines, you had to look deeper. Mm-hmm. And what we would see is where the banks would open up their branches, where they were taking applications. Mm-hmm. And we would, as part of our work, when we mapped that out, where they were opening up their branches, it was all on the outskirts of the black community. Mm-hmm. And so while there was no physical red line, it was a red line in practice. Mm-hmm. And it resulted in a $9 million settlement with the bank. And some folks will say, well, this is a multi-million dollar corporation. $9 million is a drop in the bucket. But what I share with folks is what it really means. So that through that settlement for individuals in the Jacksonville area, as part of it, there was a $7.5 million loan subsidy fund. And so for first-time home buyers, they could get up to $20,000 to go towards a new home. Mm-hmm. And we're talking about generational wealth. Mm-hmm. And so when I would tell people about this, I say, when you think about what redlining means, the generational wealth that African Americans missed out on, when white Americans were taking advantage of the historic low interest rates in housing.
6: Forever.
8: And they were using those benefits to pay off their kids' college. Well, African Americans, we didn't have that opportunity to pay. We were trying to get into buying our first home,
6: right.
8: And they're passing this money down to the next generation and the generation after their kids. And so, I'm really grateful for that opportunity and that case, because as a result of it, over 400 families in the Jacksonville community became first-time home buyers. And I tell people all the time, they'll never know my name, they'll never know my face, and I'm perfectly fine with that, mm-hmm. because it's just the result of the work. Yeah. And now those families can buy have bought their first home.
6: Mm-hmm.
8: Perhaps it changed their community.
6: Yeah.
8: Perhaps it changed where their kids go to school. And now those kids, their kids, yeah, have opportunities that perhaps they wouldn't have had before.
6: I told y'all these were two brilliant brothers. Yeah.
7: You know, let me add too, you know, Yonce touched on a piece, generational wealth. And, you know, that's one of the things that not only were black farmers denied opportunities, but as a result of that, they started losing their land.
6: Mm-hmm.
7: And probably 1920, there were millions, hundreds of millions of acres that were owned by black farmers. But because of the discrimination, you know, these farmers would work hard and send their kids off to college. When those kids finished college, the last thing they wanted to do was go back to that place where they knew they were absolutely going to be mistreated. They moved to other areas. And as a result, those farms started dwindling or dying. And you know how it is, yeah, with us. You got five brothers. They live all in different places. But we got this land. Who's going to pay the taxes? You didn't pay your part. You didn't this.
6: Yeah.
7: The next thing you know, the land is gone. So the cost of generational wealth for African Americans in the United States, especially those tied to the farming, has been tremendous, and that's one of the biggest losses mm-hmm. that they suffered.
6: And when we talk about people who care enough and know the law to help them with that generational wealth or just put it back together, that's you guys. I mean, I'm really grateful to you all. And it doesn't matter whether they know your name. You know what you did. You know what you did. 844-945-2945. Now tell me what you did to join this conversation this morning. Two of the most brilliant attorneys in our community are on Star 94.5. Monica May's Point of View this morning. We're at 7:33. I do want to hear from you. We're talking to Attorney Greg Francis and Attorney Yohanse Pettis, and they're from Osborne Francis and Pettis. And we learned about their backgrounds. We learned about how they got where they are. The succession plan. The succession plan is one thing to mentor. Yeah. And I know that you all are doing that. The succession plan. How do we make the Osborne Francis OFP into nationwide? How do we move that?
7: Well, you talk about something that I get up every day thinking about and trying to make sure those things are in place. You know,
6: yeah,
7: for me, this is part of the succession for me.
6: Okay.
7: As Yohanse and young, bright minds like him. My son is a second-year student at Morehouse in mm-hmm. Atlanta and says he wants to be a lawyer. Mm-hmm. I have a number of people in church and different organizations who say, hey, I want to be a lawyer.
6: Mm-hmm.
7: And I feel like I have not only the opportunity, but the obligation mm-hmm. to make sure that there is a vehicle there to allow them to get into the practice of law. Look, in every single law firm that I've worked in, it hasn't been that many, it's only three, but in every single one of them, I was the first
6: mm-hmm.
7: black
6: mm-hmm.
7: lawyer at every single one of mm-hmm. those. Now, I think times have changed now, and there are more black lawyers, but it doesn't necessarily mean that they're getting the opportunity to join some of these larger firms and kind of get to know the inner workings of it all.
6: You know, it's interesting because you guys are not that old. So when you say how hard it was for you all to get internships, because you got to intern. I tell people in broadcasting, how do you know where you want to wind up if you don't have the opportunity to have experience? Not getting that opportunity, that's still happening.
7: It's still happening.
6: That's still happening. Do you make it not easier, but kids come to you? Are they interning with you? What do they do?
7: We have kids who intern with me. My son's roommate, although my son didn't clerk with me this summer. But, you know, it's what you see you can become. And for me, whether it's in church or other community organizations that I'm involved in or make appearances at, young kids come up to me afterwards or younger people come up to me afterwards and always enthused and ready to learn and want to have that opportunity to explore the law.
6: When we talk about Nisa, you got something to throw in here? You just give. I know. Because every time I look over to her, she's just smiling. 844-945-2945. What would you like to ask our esteemed attorneys this morning? We'd love to hear from you. I do know one thing that we talked about just briefly through email is the Nolan Wells case. Mm. This thing has just thrown me. And I think it's thrown our nation, because how can you say what you're saying and then just dismiss us this quickly? And you raised a great point, Johanse. You said, how come we're not getting more sites to follow this? It's not being widely covered by national sites. And you also say you think people are critical of Ben because of his media engagement. But when there's a lack of coverage, his engagement becomes very necessary. Can you bring us up to date and where we are with that?
8: Yeah, such a tragic case. And every time I think about it, a lot is made of, black versus white and the race.
6: But issue, Ben kept saying, we're not making this a racial.
8: Exactly. And what the way I view it, Monica, is this is a mother who lost her son. Mm-hmm. Let's full stop there.
6: Yeah.
8: Everybody, just as a matter of basic humanity, should want to know and want that mother to get answers to why and what happened to her child. Mm-hmm. Stop there. Mm-hmm. Take color out of it.
6: Yeah.
8: And that mother deserves to know what happened to her child. Mm-hmm. And it's such a credit to Ben Crump for his advocacy, because what angered me is when I would turn on, I watch the Today Show every morning, and usually when I'm getting ready, in some of the other national sites, and they just weren't talking about it. And it would anger me when I would say they're talking about, China donated a panda bear or something. And I'm just like, why are they not talking about it? And that's what makes what Ben has done so necessary, is because he almost has to force the hand of the media. And he's had to do this all throughout his career to get people to talk about it.
6: Mm-hmm. Because I truly believe that had it not been for Ben, we wouldn't have known
8: absolutely
6: about Nolan Wells's, but the interesting timely.
7: Or Trayvon Martin.
6: Oh my gosh. Ooh, ooh. The what makes this such a timely legal discussion is that no indictment was returned. So we can go back over this. We can get back into this case. 43 witnesses. Mm. When I think about that, that's the one thing I want. I'm like, I need to really do some research on this. And I found 43 witnesses. No. Phone, GPS evidence, other materials. Come on.
8: Yeah. The most recent news about the grand jury, and it just really gave the appearance that the district attorney's office it seemed as though it was an effort to try to clear the witnesses versus trying to find out what happened to the victim. To Nolan Wells.
6: We got some phone calls, so let's go straight to the Star Studio lines. Good morning, and thank you so much for calling Star 94.5. What's your comment or your question?
0: Good morning.
6: Good morning.
0: Can you hear me?
6: Mm-hmm.
0: First of all, I would like to say thank you to Greg Francis for what he does in the community, how he fights for the community, how he represents Jones High School and the Brothers of Kappa Alpha Psi. I just want to just say thank you for everything you do. And most of all, I want to just say thank you for being involved. Thank you for never forgetting where you came from. And thank you for representing us in the community. And I just tell everybody about you. Thank you once again.
6: Well, thank you. That was nice. Yeah,
7: thank you. Thank you for noticing. You know, I consider it an honor and a blessing to be able to give back to the community. I teach my kids all the time that we don't just live here. We have to participate in the community.
6: Mm-hmm.
7: And providing access to the community, to different information, different opportunities, is something that I truly believe in, because I think that's how you truly change a community.
6: Yeah. Yeah. Thank you. Let's go to, we got another caller. Thank you so much for calling. You're on with Attorney Francis and Pettis. We'd love to hear your comment or your question.
9: Yes, good morning.
6: Good morning.
9: I have a question. The first, I'm going to say thank you very much.
6: Ma'am, let me do this. Let's get the phone straight first. I need you to be directly on your phone, not on speakerphone, not on your earbuds. I need just straight up, old fashioned. Let me put your lips to the phone, sis, so I can understand you. Go ahead.
9: Can you hear me now?
6: I sure can. Yes. Thank you. Thank you. Go ahead.
9: Well, good morning.
6: Good morning.
9: And I'm going to say thank you to both lawyers for everything that they do. But my question right now is, they offer mentoring programs for young men. Because I have three boys that have been talking about going into the law area, and my oldest is a senior, but right now he's about to change his mind because I can't even help him there. I don't even know where to go.
8: So, yes, absolutely. And we are happy to share our contact information. I love it. I love engaging with students. And Greg pointed out something. It is so important for us with community engagement, and it's great for students to be able to see attorneys or people in any space, any profession who looks like them, that can relate, that can share with them, you know, our path, our respective paths, to show that it's not always easy, and can share experiences with them. So I'm happy to share my information. You can feel free to have your sons to send me an email, and I'm happy to connect with them. There's never a bad time, and you know, it's so important for us to make time to connect.
6: So how do we reach you?
8: So my email address is ypettis@realtoughlawyers.com.
6: Okay. And again, Mama, our information, if you go to star945.com at the end of this, it'll be right there. Okay?
9: Oh, thank you so much.
6: Yeah, thank you for calling. I appreciate that.
7: Mama, let me mention this too, is, you know, our state attorney, Miss Worrell, has a summer program that she gets kids from the local area to come in and spend the summer. They get, I think, 40 hours of community service, but they get to come in and learn more about the law, learn more about criminal law, but learn about being in a courtroom and what it is to be a lawyer as well.
6: Cool. And so we'll put State Attorney Worrell's information up there too. All right. So again, just go to star945.com and we'll make sure you get the information. All right.
9: I appreciate your time.
6: Okay. No, we appreciate you. Thank you very much. All right. So when we come back, I take this last break. I want to get both of your, we started out talking about this, but I got to come back to the Nolan Wells case. There was a major development this week, and I want to make sure that we understand what the No True Bill means, because we have a chance to go back into this case. What is it going to take to bring justice for Nolan Wells? That's what I want to talk about. All right. 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We are the soul of Orlando.
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28: 7:53 right now or somewhere around that time. This is a moment that I wish we had one more hour. Because I left with what does a no true bill actually mean. But what we were talking about, you know, the family is calling for a continued investigation. That would now have to be on a federal level. What scares me about that is what federal stuff is looking like right about now. It's not favorable.
29: It's not, and you're absolutely right. The family is right to call for a continued investigation for anyone who has information.
28: We're talking about the Nolan Wells case. I just needed to insert
29: that. Anyone who has information to please contact Ben Crump's law firm to share that information. We can't allow this mother and this family to just not have answers. Mm-hmm. And so, unfortunately, with the current federal administration, the Department of Justice's Civil Rights Division was completely decimated mm-hmm. under this current administration. I mean, just hundreds and hundreds and hundreds of lawyers mm-hmm. have left the department. I mean, there were 11 sections, as I mentioned earlier, within the Civil Rights Division. Some of those sections are just exist in name only. There's no bodies. Wow. And you have some sections that had 70 attorneys that are now down to less than 10. Some sections that had 40 attorneys, you know, were down to 4. Mm. And what that means is that just creates a gap in civil rights enforcement. Mm-hmm. And unfortunately, it's going to take a change in the administration. We have to be hopeful that there is someone, and it's something that I thought about when I was at the U.S. Attorney's Office doing civil rights work. 50 years ago, somebody was sitting in my seat, yeah. and things happened. The Groveland Four, mm-hmm. The U.S. Attorney's Office was in existence, and somebody sat in my seat and didn't do anything. Mm-hmm. And so we have to hope that today there's somebody sitting in a seat within this, in the Civil Rights Division, who can have the courage to say, we need to do something. And I'm confident in at least my former colleagues who are still, mm-hmm. who stayed, that I know that without question, they have a desire to do this, but it's the leadership that mm-hmm. Is unfortunately not focused on this and have no desire to get engaged. And so it's going to take a change in the administration from a federal level to be able to truly, truly look at this, give the family the investigation from a federal level that is needed. We don't want to say that this door is closed for this family. The mom and the parents, they deserve mm-hmm. answers. Mm-hmm. And that's what we have to hope. And so, you know, for those that are listening, obviously continue to lift that family up in mm-hmm. prayer. Mm-hmm. and it will come out. We have to be hopeful in that at some point, it may not be today, it may not be tomorrow, it may not be a year from now, but we have to hope that somebody knows something.
28: Mm-hmm. Oh, yeah.
29: That was just too public of an event, too many people for no one to know anything. Absolutely. And to not have any answers.
28: Absolutely. What were you going to say, Greg?
1: No, I just, you know, this case is something that is hard for me to look at.
28: Yeah.
1: You know, I have a son who went to a school, and many times he was the only African-American in the group of kids that he hung out mm-hmm. with. And it just touches my heart to know that there's a parent out there who has lost a child and is being castigated, mm-hmm. being talked about, being frowned on for asking questions about her son.
28: Mm-hmm.
1: It's such a tough situation for me to watch, mm-hmm. but I also recognize this is where we are.
28: Yeah.
1: But how do we get back to, how do we move forward? How do we, you know, hopefully get better in terms of the enforcement of civil rights? How do we actually get a civil rights division back?
28: That's the question. How do we get a civil right? Go ahead, say it again. How do we get
1: a civil rights division and civil rights lawyers back engaged mm-hmm. in the, you know, U.S. Attorney's Office?
28: Okay. I'm writing that down because that needs to be something we pray on, y'all.
1: Amen.
28: Mm-hmm. I'm going to write that into our blog notes. I'm going to just text my brother Ben just some encouragement right mm-hmm. now, because I heard him on Ricky's show the other day, and that is good. He needs to get more national attention, though. We gotta keep talking about this case.
1: Yeah. You know, Ben does the same thing we do. So many of us consider, or many on the outside would say, hey, they're competitors. But in reality, you know, every single time I see Ben and I shake his hand, I say thank you.
28: Yes.
1: Because it is such a commitment to go to all these different places. Mm-hmm. And I know he's been, you know, talked about that, oh, he's just stirring things up or whatever. But you're right. But for him, we don't know about many of these cases.
28: We don't.
1: We don't know about what's going on out there. So, like I said, every time I see him, I say thank you for the sacrifice. And I would encourage others to do the same thing when you have the opportunity with him as well.
28: Well, Attorney Greg Francis, Attorney Johanse Pettis, I hear the music. I know we gotta go. I'm sorry about that, but would you all come back?
1: Absolutely.
29: We will. Yeah. We will. And if I can, mm-hmm. in the short time that mm-hmm. we have, I do want to mention briefly the importance of serving on juries.
28: That's right.
29: It is critically important for those in the African American community. When you get called up for jury service, do not think of this as a way to get out of serving on a jury. It is so important yes. that we as a people do that civic duty, because that's power. There's power in serving on a jury. And when we look at these cases all throughout history where there's an absence of African-American representation on juries, it affects the outcome.
28: We got to do
29: and
28: it.
29: And so you have to do it. Do not turn away your opportunity.
28: Thank you so much, guys. Thank you so much. The playback will be online at star945.com. Just look under podcast. 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

94.5, the soul of Orlando. Pays your bills five times a day, weekdays. 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That is the late Choi Sneed. My heart says yes. And I do love that song. I love everything about it. The mellow, the sounds like El DeBarge. I just like that high voice. Yes, I'm still in the spirit, praise the Lord. But my heart says yes. Well, here is Tasha Cobbs-Leonard, who's on a tour, by the way, and she's going to so many different churches around the United States, and it is amazing. Do it anyway. Daddy,

0: That's the Reba. Thanks for waking up to Star 94.5, the soul of Orlando. 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We got to listen to JoJo tomorrow. She has a big announcement. So make sure you tune in tomorrow at 1 p.m. You really don't want to miss it. How many times has JoJo given us an announcement and we have just been so excited and thrilled about what she has to say? Because it's always a blessing to us. Let's make sure we tune in tomorrow again, 1 p.m. for JoJo's big announcement.
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1: 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Welcome to Sunday morning inspiration. Did you know DoorDash has agreed to pay $131.5 million after a New York City investigation found that more than 260,000 delivery workers were unpaid, underpaid, or paid late? I didn't even know that there was that many workers for DoorDash or Uber Eats. Add all of them together, that's a lot, 260,000. Well, it was the mayor and the Department of Consumer and Worker Protection in New York that announced a settlement. Isn't it good to have people that will work for you to make things be rectified or make things better? See, we as believers ought to be those type of people. We don't make others a scapegoat. We don't try to save face and put things under the rug or the carpet because we want to look good and we don't want others to know that we've messed up. No, no, no, no. When you're a believer, you want the truth to prevail wherever it may land. And when you take responsibility for your actions and you make sure it's settled correctly, that's when God will bless it. Here's Bishop Paul S. Morton, your best days.

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0: 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Thanks for waking up to Star 94.5, the soul of Orlando. 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Well, I'm Pastor Reba. This is Sunday Morning Inspiration. Good morning, family. Kiki Wyatt is facing serious charges after being arrested and booked into a Henry County jail in Georgia. Did you know she was 44? I didn't know she was 44. She's been in R&B and gospel music for a minute, but apparently she had charges against her, are terrorist threats and acts of assault and cruelty to children in the third degree, and some other things. It just sounds to me as though she may have snapped. It was a domestic incident. And Lord have mercy. Have you ever been in that situation where you felt your blood boiling? Have you ever been in that situation where you were just calm and nothing was wrong and you know how to handle yourself in grace, but someone said the wrong thing or someone pushed that button or someone touched that place of trauma and you went off? I mean, you went off and you snapped. And it wasn't you as pertains as the character. You didn't even know where it came from. A lot of times that's when things are unhealed in your spirit. A wounded spirit, who can bear it, the Bible says. And I want to encourage you today, if you've experienced trauma in your life or toxic relationships, sometimes you have blind spots. Make sure you talk to your family and friends and ask them, you know, how do you come across? You know, are you mean? Are you ornery? Are you judgmental? You know, sometimes we don't know. And then ask God to show you you. Many times we point the finger, but not realizing it is us. We have some issues, and we can certainly get help, and the Holy Spirit can lead and guide us.
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2: 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Oh, I'm so excited. You know, I just want to thank so many of you that have really been such a blessing. Many of you know that I dislocated my kneecap, and it has been pretty painful. And even when I went to get it x-rayed and looked at, oh my goodness, I was in so much pain because I kept trying to walk it off. I kept trying to work out, not knowing what was wrong. I'm thinking, hey, you're just old and fat. You need to get some exercise in, you know, and I was actually doing more damage to it. And so I haven't been to church much because I really can't walk really comfortably. And so many of our members have noticed that, you know, I sit down during praise and worship, and y'all know I don't like sitting down during praise and worship. I like to get my praise on. But I said that to say, how many of us sometimes keep moving and we're injured and we're actually doing more damage? How many of us are tired, exhausted, and we keep pressing through it, keep pushing through it when maybe God is trying to tell us to rest? Maybe your body is trying to tell you to rest. Or sometimes we push our children or our spouse and we try to get them to do more. And maybe that's not the direction that they want to go. You know, sometimes we got to sit back, rest, and let the Lord lead and guide us. Not what we feel the false guilt about, not what we think we should be doing, but what will we do that will bring healing to our bodies, our families, our workplaces. That's what we have to follow. And sometimes it's unconventional, and you don't have to work it all the time. Sometimes you got to walk in the covenant ease of God. Well, here is the LA Bass Choir. That's when you blessed me.

0: 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Welcome to the Community Pulpit on Star 94.5, the soul of Orlando.
1: Pastor Reba, I'm so excited today. I have with me in the studios Pastor Jocelyn Williams of Truth International Church, and I've known her for quite some time, and I'm so pleased what she and her husband, Apostle Andre, are doing here in Orlando, also in Melbourne and other locations, and she's here to give us a word this morning. Thank you, Pastor Jocelyn, for being with us today.
2: Thank you, Pastor Reba. So happy to be here. You know, this week we enter the fall season, and we're reminded that change is a natural part of life. Ecclesiastes 3:1 says, to everything there is a season, a time to every purpose under the heaven. On this week, I went to Washington and I noticed that the weather was cooler. I was instantly reminded that we really are in fall. See, I almost forgot because in Florida, it seems like we have hot weather year round. But the thing is, just because it doesn't feel like a new season, it does not change that the new season is here. I want you to think about that, because when our environment don't look like the season we declared it, it can be discouraging. But I want you to whisper right where you are, I'm in a new season. Yes, you may be entering a season of transition, or maybe a season of waiting, or of growth, or even letting go. The change may not be noticeable right now, but give it time. God is working things out just for you. Remember, every season has a purpose, and God is with you through it all. You be blessed.
1: 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Our seasons are changing. Let's get ready for it. Again, that's Truth International Church Pastor Jocelyn Williams. They're at 4049 Edgewater Drive right here in Orlando. 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

0: 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I want to sound like Don Cornelius, the soul of Orlando. 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

0: 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I'm Pastor Reva. Good morning, family. Matrice Grant hid food under a blanket to sneak it past the cameras and ended up getting booked into the same jail she worked at. Oh, that hurt my heart so badly. She was just trying to give the inmates some home-cooked meals, and she probably was praying for them, too. I don't know. But, you know, rules are rules, and the Bible says obedience is better than sacrifice, and I understand that. But is anybody an empath like me? I am just a big old empath. I have empathy for so many people and compassion. You know, I have compassion for a rock, compassion and empathy for a goldfish. Anybody like me, you cry at the drop of a hat. But I'm just wondering, could they have given her suspension? I mean, she was bringing home-cooked meals to inmates. Really? And that's considered contraband, okay? So it is definitely against the rules. But could they have just given her a warning or maybe suspension or took away a little pay? Did they have to put her in jail? And I hope she's not fired. Oh, see, here I go. I just got that empathy. Jesus was moved with compassion for people, you know, and when you have compassion for people, you just want the best, and you always see the good in people first, and that's where I am. I see the good in you first, and then if you don't do anything to make me doubt that, I don't have to listen to what anybody else says. I'm going to see the good in you until you make me think differently.
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1: 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Your next chance to win happens tomorrow at 8 a.m. I want to give a big shout out to pastors in the Central Florida area that are putting their boots on the ground to make a difference, even during this voting season. It's not about what team you're voting for. It's not about partisanship. It's really about bipartisanship, and it's about getting the word out for educational purposes so that people know their power and why it's important that you do research on all the candidates that are on the ballot. I think it was a low percentage during the primaries. I think like 22% came out to vote, something crazy like that. And we can do better. We absolutely can do better. I want to encourage you today to encourage yourself, encourage your family, your friends. If you're part of organizations, encourage your organizations to take time to research the candidates and begin to plan to vote in November. You do have a voice and you do have power and you do have a say-so. Some people win, and even this past primary, some people only won by a margin of like 200 votes, 400 votes, 50 votes, things like that. Those are numbers that could be easily against you if you don't stand up and do something. Does your vote matter? It absolutely does. Let's change the narrative coming up in November, and let's make sure we vote. Do the research first and vote. Here is Ja'Kaylin Cole.

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It's Sunday Morning Inspiration, Star 94.5, the soul of Orlando.

0: 101.5, the soul of Orlando, pays your bills 5 times a day, weekdays. Your next chance to win happens tomorrow at 8 a.m. I'm Pastor Reva. This is Sunday Morning Inspiration. Good morning, family. Well, I took time this last few days and I watched A Different World 2026. There was a different world when I was growing up in college that we used to look at. You remember with Whitley, Dwayne Wayne, Ron Johnson, Lena James. Some of y'all know what I'm talking about. Also, Mr. Gaines, Colonel Taylor, Jaleesa. We could go on and on with all the names. Freddie and Kim Reese. They were all on this new A Different World as well as parents, as leaders in the community, and a lot of them had children on the show. So it was a very good production. However, I don't quite totally love it, but I love the fact that it was done. I love the fact that we can do something positive and affect the next generation. And I think that's what all of our goals are. When God created us, He told us that we ought to take what we have and multiply it. Multiply your talent, multiply your finances, multiply what you have for the next generation and the next generation. Some of us, I often say, it's just my four and no more, and we stick and we build bigger barns for ourselves instead of thinking about others and making sure that we can create a world that will be safe and productive and prosperous for others. That's what God is looking for, and that's what we call the kingdom of God.
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right there. That's Lasha Knox and Ernest Pugh inside Star 94.5, the soul of Orlando. Pays your bills five times a day, weekdays. Your next chance is what happens tomorrow at 8 a.m. There's a new trend on social media where you're standing in front of a microphone and there's an orange screen in the background and it looks like you're rapping with another person. Actually, you know, it looks so real. AI is amazing. And there's one that someone did. I think it was DJ Khaled, and he did it with Fred Hammond. And Fred Hammond is rapping and DJ Khaled is, you know, singing along. The thing is, it is a secular rap song. And some people are like, okay, is that what you need to do? And DJ Khaled said they already call him the bad boy in gospel. And I can see why they call him that, honestly. And then you have others that switched it up and they made a gospel song of it. And so you might see us doing that as a trend as well. I might get some of the other radio announcers here in Star 94.5, or even the boss, Elroy. We get him to get on the mic and do a little rapping for us. How about that? Well, here is Mr. Fred Hammond himself. I feel good. Come on.

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It's Sunday Morning Inspiration. 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The Soul of Orlando.

0: That's Reba. 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Star 94.5 is looking for the next praise team to perform live at our fifth annual One Joyous Night on December the 17th at Majestic Life Church. 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And one thing I know, we have some amazing praise teams here in Orlando, in the Central Florida area. I mean, y'all can sing. And we want you to make sure that you look out and go to star945.com and see if you would be the one to open for our fifth annual One Joyous Night. We want you to perform, and we want you to usher in the presence of God, the anointing of God, and then show off a little bit. Show them that talent and that vocal range and how many octaves you have.
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0: Hezekiah Walker, Love Fellowship Choir, Favor, right here on Star 94.5, the soul of Orlando. 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This is Sunday Morning Inspiration. Good morning and happy Sunday. I heard where Monica Williams, 47 years old, was sentenced to 30 years in prison after pleading guilty to second-degree murder in a 2024 shooting death of Church's Chicken employee, Anitra West. Apparently, they got an argument in the drive-thru, and Monica drove off. And then when Anitra came outside, just for a break, then Monica came back and apparently allegedly shot her. And now she's been sentenced to 30 years in jail. What happened in our development as a child? What happened in our development as a young adult that we would think that a chicken sandwich is more important than a life? What happened that we would want to unalive someone because they looked at us wrong, they yelled at us, or they did something that hurt us, that we would go as far as unaliving them? And see, that's what we have to look at, because we call that spiritual warfare. Now, you may not have physically murdered anyone, but you have murdered someone with your tongue. You may have gossiped or lied about someone. You may have tore someone down in their face. You may not be in prison today for 30 years, but you may have been in prison, locked up and not able to go anywhere spiritually, never being able to go to the next level, the next move, but feeling stuck. We call that spiritual oppression. And I want to encourage you today that there is freedom in God. Where the Spirit of the Lord is, there is liberty, there is freedom. That's the word of God. And I pray that for your life today. And there are a lot of people that will pray you through, and that you some things don't look too good for yourself when you finally see yourself, but definitely freedom is worth it. Well, here is Kirk Franklin and the family while we sing.
1: For some who don't understand our purpose and may not understand our praise, we as the family in Jesus' name would like to tell you the reason why we sing.

0: Glory, hallelujah. 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

0: Good morning, family. I'm Pastor Reva. You're listening to Star 94.5, the soul of Orlando. Pays your bills five times a day, weekdays. Your next chance to win happens tomorrow at 8 a.m. That was Jordan Armstrong, The Light. I'm Pastor Reva. This is Sunday Morning Inspiration. Well, the vice president of a Detroit funeral home has died after a family claimed their mother was wrongfully cremated. And many of us heard of that happen in Detroit. A mother was cremated and she wasn't supposed to be. And the funeral home tried to fix it by using another body and dressing the other body in their mother's clothes and jewelry. And of course, the family recognized that that was not their mom. And there was a big stink about that. And now that funeral home director has been found unalive. Now, y'all, we're talking about Detroit. So, woo, Lord, I pray that it wasn't retaliation. I pray that it wasn't revenge. But it seems like it's going down that road. And how many of us, if we really be true to ourselves, have been hurt by someone where someone has truly, truly has done something wrong to us that was extremely gut-wrenching, hurting, that they just took us out and did not even apologize. Oh, I have been there. Yes, I have. And revenge starts knocking on your door. Revenge starts calling your name. Revenge starts saying, psst, psst, come here, psst, psst, come here. And you start leaning in because, you know, something in you just want to fight back. And there are times to fight back, but it's how you fight. You got to fight right. And God will show you because he says, vengeance is mine. And when you give it to God, oh, Lord, he will fight the good. He will allow you to fight the good fight of faith. Amen.
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Yes, I like that one. 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I'm here in the studio just getting my praise on. Charles Jenkins of Fellowship Chicago, he'll make it all right. Right here on Star 94.5, the soul of Orlando. 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This is Sunday Morning Inspiration, and he will make it all right. If you see a lot of traffic this weekend, that's been happening all weekend, it's because over 60,000 people are visiting us. And they are coming from Friday through Sunday today because of concerts, soccer performances, and other events. And so we're going to see and have seen people coming through to the Kia Center, to the Interco Stadium, to Dr. Phillips Center, the Performing Arts. So many people that are coming in our region right now. And that's always a good thing. And so if you're here visiting Orlando, Star 94.5 welcomes you to our Central Florida region. And we say thank you for visiting us. Orlando is a great place to be. 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You might just want an Uber. That might take away all the stress. We're here is Pastor Mike Jr. Suddenly.

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Man, if you could just believe, then you could do almost anything. You know, we believe in God, but do you believe in His Word? Do you believe that He will do it for you? Don't we believe the scripture? We believe that He is real, but we just somehow believe it's for everyone else and not us. And many times we're waiting for all of the angels to ascend and begin to, descend and begin to sing in our room. Or we want to hear an audible voice from God. And oftentimes God will give us a word and He's waiting on us to move closer to the word that He gave us in obedience. And while we're waiting on God, God is waiting on us. Can I tell you, if you heard a word from God, just step out in faith, because anywhere you step will be the right step, because God will begin to move you left, right, forward, backwards. He just needs you to give Him something to work with. Well, here is Aware Worship and Mark Gutierrez, Trust in God.

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1: Pastor Reba, I'm so excited today. I have with me in the studios Pastor Jocelyn Williams of Truth International Church, and I've known her for quite some time, and I'm so pleased what she and her husband, Apostle Andre, are doing here in Orlando, also in Melbourne and other locations, and she's here to give us a word this morning. Thank you, Pastor Jocelyn, for being with us today.
2: Thank you, Pastor Reba. So happy to be here. You know, this week we enter the fall season, and we're reminded that change is a natural part of life. Ecclesiastes 3:1 says, to everything there is a season, a time to every purpose under the heaven. On this week, I went to Washington, and I noticed that the weather was cooler. I was instantly reminded that we really are in fall. See, I almost forgot, because in Florida, it seems like we have hot weather year round. But the thing is,

0: Is just because it doesn't feel like a new season, it does not change that the new season is here. I want you to think about that, because when our environment don't look like the season we declared it, it can be discouraging. But I want you to whisper right where you are, I'm in a new season. Yes, you may be entering a season of transition, or maybe a season of waiting or of growth or even letting go. The change may not be noticeable right now, but give it time. God is working things out just for you. Remember, every season has a purpose, and God is with you through it all. You be blessed.
1: 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Our seasons are changing. Let's get ready for it. Again, that's Truth International Church Pastor Jocelyn Williams. They're at 4049 Edgewater Drive right here in Orlando. 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

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This is Sunday Morning Inspiration. Good morning. We're nearly a week after the mass shooting in Sanford that injured 8 people. Police say there are still no arrests and no suspect. They don't know anybody. So this past Friday, neighbors and faith leaders and city leaders, including the mayor and police chief, gathered in Goldsboro community near the scene of last Saturday shooting for a vigil and prayer service. You know, the people say we need to gather like this more often, not for this reason, but for more to gather more often. And the Sanford police chief did say that the shooting didn't start there. He was telling the people that the violence came into the neighborhood from surrounding areas. You know, I just pray for our families. I pray for our communities. And that's what God asks us to do, that we pray a hedge of protection around those that are close to us, that we pray that God will keep them and that they'll be safe from any harm, danger, or incident. And that is certainly my prayer for you. Well, here's Elevation Worship and Chandler Moore. God, I'm just grateful.

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And when she does these announcements, it's always a blessing to us. 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Also, don't forget, we are looking for praise teams to perform live at our fifth annual One Joyous Night on December the 17th at Majestic Life Church. All you got to do is go to star945.com for more details. We want to hear the praise teams show out. Amen. And we would love it to happen on December the 17th for One Joyous Night. Well, here's Brian Courtney Wilson. Always.

0: 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This is Sunday Morning Inspiration, and I pray that you have a fabulously blessed rest of your day. Remember, you are the light of the world. You're the salt of the earth, and they're going to know us by the way we love one another. Coming up next is Mr. Mark Young.
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0: Powerball because it's up to $389 million. And the drawing is tomorrow. That's a lot of money right there. It is Star 94.5, the soul of Orlando, paying your bills weekdays five times a day. Your next chance to win $1,000 happens tomorrow morning at 8 a.m. Big shout out to Lionel Richie, though. Lionel Richie, you know, he's at home resting. He had to take time off of his busy tour schedule because of some health issues that he had when he was going on tour with Earth, Wind & Fire earlier in the year. So he was actually treated for AFib. His doctor said that the problem was corrected. And, you know, Lionel Richie, Luke Bryan, Carrie Underwood, they're all going to return for season 25 of American Idol. So that's great news for Lionel Richie. And we'll see him back on the road, back on that stage once again. So congratulations to everybody on American Idol for season 25. Hang close, though. Got some Jagged Edge on the way. Gotta be also Usher, Believe.
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0: Pays Your Bills weekdays five times a day. Your next chance to win $1,000 happens tomorrow morning at 8 a.m. You know, you can spend this money any way you want to. Just make sure you have that Star 94.5 app on your phone. Shout out to a good friend of mine. You might have seen him around these O-Town streets. He's a Florida homeboy through and through. Trick Daddy Dollars celebrating his birthday today. Happy birthday, Trick Daddy. Also, happy heavenly birthday to Don Cornelius of Soul Train. You know, he created a lot of opportunities for R&B artists back in the day. And his legacy is, man, is still holding through to today. So happy heavenly birthday to Don Cornelius. Hang close. So I've got all your favorite music on the way. Music Soul Child with Don't Change coming up. Also Soul For Real and Candy Rain.
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0: 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Joe is going to be performing on that stage along with Confunction, Case, Kiki White, Melissa Morgan. And, man, I can't wait. It's the Apopka Amphitheater. That place is going to be totally lit up October 10th. All right, so make sure you reserve that date and hang out with us. Get all the details. And you can score some tickets right now at star945.com. I've got all your favorite music on the way, though. Victoria Monet with On My Mama Neck.
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You can put that on your mama. $1,000 can be yours. That's a lot of money right there. Put that Star 94.5 app on your phone and get ready to win. 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

0: show, paying the bills, weekdays, 5 times a day. 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You know, he's hanging out with Ricky Smiley aboard the Virgin Voyages Resilient Lady for that one voyage cruise. Everybody's trying to go, and if you're trying to go, get your cabin, because there's only a few cabins left. So I say hit him up right now, 214-495-1963, or hit him up at onevoyagecruise.com and use promo code STAR. And I hear that cruise is so off the chain, they had to clear it through Homeland Security first.
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0: Orlando, paying your bills weekdays five times a day. And your next chance to win $1,000 is tomorrow morning at 8 a.m. And also tomorrow at 1 p.m., there's a big announcement. JoJo has a huge announcement. Make sure you hang out with her because she's going to spill the beans at 1 p.m. Hang close, though. Get all your favorite music on the way. Music from Tony Anniversary and Ashanti, Rain On Me. Big shout out to Ashanti and her husband, Nelly, for their renewal. They renewed them for another season on Peacock, you know, with their show, We Belong Together. So that's exactly what Peacock told Nelly and Ashanti. We belong together, and renewed them for another season. So congratulations to them.
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0: 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Your next chance at $1,000 happens tomorrow morning at 8 a.m. Shout out to John Stockman from Boys to Men. He just celebrated his birthday. Happy birthday to you, my man. Also, celebrating a birthday, Serena Williams. That's right. She is celebrating her birthday. It's her birthday weekend. And if it's yours, let me know about it. Use that open mic feature on that Star 94.5 app. Hang close, though. John B., They Don't Know. Also, Johnny Gill with My, My, My coming
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0: $1,000. 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And the details, too, when you download that Star 94.5 app. It's absolutely free. It's Mark Young. Thank you so much for listening and hanging out with me. I do appreciate that. I always love hanging out with you. You know how we do on a Sunday, especially after 5 o'clock, because Soul School Sunday comes up next. Monica May plays all your favorite songs from back in the day. So hang close for that. And have yourself a great Sunday. Thank you so much for listening.
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I'm Monica May. I'm definitely a September baby.

0: Say, do your thing, Uncle Charlie, huh? 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We've had 10 winners already, so make sure you've got the times correct, all right? 8 a.m., 10, 12 noon, 2 p.m. and 5 with Lorenzo Ice Tea Thomas right here on Star 94.5. I'm Monica May, thanking you for getting up this morning with me at Oh Dark 30. Family, your great participation made our point of view work this morning. We had two docs from the Moffitt Center in Tampa. We learned of a Black men's health survey that's paying our men to answer questions. Our second guest took ill at the last minute, and Nisi and I covered that segment, well, with your help, of course. And our last two guests, attorneys Greg Francis and Johanse Pettis, made us believe even more in Black boy magic. The playback with all the information is on our website at star945.com. You'll want to go there to get all the details about that survey, all right? A great show ahead tonight, so strap in and let's have some fun with Rufus and Shaka, Gladys and her pips, and more on the way when Soul School Sunday continues on Star 94.5, Orlando's only R&B. 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

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I'm Monica May. 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

0: 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I'm Monica May. 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Also, stay right there, because Crate 2 of Soul School Sunday is next with Yarbro and Peoples, Stephanie Mills, and more, all ahead on Star 94.5, Orlando's only R&B. 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

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I'm Monica May. This is one of those family moments tonight on Soul School Sunday when your kids will remember Escape's version from 1995. But my old heads, we know the original from the Jones Girls from back in 1979, and it's on Star 94.5.

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0: 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I'm Monica May. We're continuing next with Earth, Wind, and Fire, Maze, and more. 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

94.5, the soul of Orlando, paying your bills weekdays five times a day. Your next chance to win happens tomorrow morning at 8. This is Soul School Sunday tonight. I'm Monica May. Y'all rock with me on this one. I literally went from living the single life and loving it to thank

0: Star 94.5, the soul of Orlando. We're paying your bills weekdays five times a day. Your next chance to win happens Monday morning at 8. This is Soul School Sunday tonight. I'm Monica May. I love the fact that Sanford residents have been banding together to work on preventing more violence there in the community. This after 8 people were wounded recently, last week or so, at a family gathering. 3 of those people still remain in the hospital. We can do better, family. Let's work together to bring peace there in Boquete. You know what? Let me know the resident historian there who I can think of someone who can come on Point of View with me and share the homegrown feeling and all of the history that comes from there in Sanford. Ooh, let's love it back to life, all right? Star 94.5 has so much going on. We can't wait for you to join us at this year's Heart and Soul Music Festival. 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Stay right here, because coming up in the 7 o'clock hour, I have some of your faves from the show. They're next on Star 94.5, Orlando's only R&B.
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1: 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From Tina Marie to Maze. From Michael to Prince. The syllabus is Soul, and your professor is Monica May on Soul School Sunday. 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

0: 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This is Soul School Sunday tonight. I'm Monica May. Hope you enjoyed our mini concert featuring all the artists performing at this year's Heart and Soul Concert, October 10th at the Apopka Amphitheater. 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
10: 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I'm Joe Rossi, and I want to see you in a Greenway Kia.
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